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1: Hello and welcome to Radio Prague International with me, Daniela Lazarová. As some of you may know, Radio Prague is celebrating its 90th birthday on August 31st. In the run-up to the anniversary, we look back at the history of Czech Radio's international service and the events that shaped the station over the years. We're now inviting you to hear the fourth part of our eight-part series, this one focusing on the station as a tool of communist propaganda.
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1: Radio Prague International, 90 years on the air. The primary purpose of the international service has always been to inform listeners about events in the Czech lands. Between 1948 and 1989, however, Radio Prague had another task as well, to spread the ideas of communism, sometimes subtly and discreetly, at other times quite openly. Sometimes it merely reported on the achievements of socialist construction and seemingly ordinary life in Czechoslovakia. At other times it sought to directly influence public opinion in the target countries. It should be said that, professionally speaking, Radio Prague fulfilled this role very effectively and with considerable flexibility. This is how Jana Špíšková, deputy editor-in-chief of the International Service, described the role of international broadcasting in the 1970s.
3: The main mission is to inform people about Czechoslovakia, to familiarize listeners with how we live here, whether it concerns education, the school system, or the right to work.
4: Milí krajania, volá vás vaša stará vlast, hlas vášho domova, ktorý vás spája s tým.
1: Two different broadcasts were directed to the United States. The more moderate one, which conveyed propaganda between the lines, was intended for Czechs and Slovaks living there. It appealed to their sense of belonging to the old homeland, portraying it in a way that they would find appealing. When a group of American expatriates arrived in Czechoslovakia in June of 1964, extensive airtime was devoted to five Catholic clergymen.
5: Na československo-rakúskych hraniciach ich očakávali najvyšší predstavitelia katolíckej.
6: At Czechoslovak-Austrian border they were welcomed by the highest representatives of the Catholic Church in Slovakia and by Matica Slovenska from Martin. After all, some of these priests were being welcomed on the soil of their old homeland for the second time. Among them was Monsignor Andrej Biroš from Toronto, Ohio.
5: Monsignor Andrej Biroš z Toronto, Ohio.
7: Som povďačný za to milé, srdečné privítanie, čo sa mne a všetkým moju
8: spoločnosť. I'm grateful for the warm and heartfelt welcome that was extended to me and to all my fellow travelers. Today I also had the good fortune to celebrate Holy Mass in the seminary chapel, because today I'm marking the 32nd anniversary of my ordination as a priest of Christ our Lord.
7: Našich amerických Slovákov.
1: Father Andrej Biroš spoke on the international service. Since the American priests were already in Czechoslovakia, it was necessary to make ideological use of their visit. Radio Prague therefore also invited Father Jan Vašek from California to the microphone.
6: Do you think that people, your compatriots, live better today than they did before?
8: Yes, of course, people are better off.
6: You mentioned that you were also in Bratislava, didn't you? Did you like Bratislava?
8: Bratislava is a beautiful, clean city. In the 2 or 3 days I spent there, I liked it very much.
1: Radio Prague addressed the broader American public differently. Direct propaganda was aimed at them. One example was the Geneva

0: negotiations on ending nuclear weapons testing in 1958. The Soviet Union accused the United States and Great Britain of sabotaging efforts for peace.
1: You wonder why the three atomic powers in Geneva haven't yet reached an agreement to ban nuclear testing? Radio Prague's listeners can find out why by looking at their daily newspaper, by looking at the financial page. Whenever the Geneva conference seems to be making any progress, stocks go down. Whenever a deadlock between East and West is announced, stocks go up. You see, nuclear weapons testing is big business. American stockholders draw large dividends from an industry whose byproduct is radioactive fallout. And that's why today at the Pentagon in Washington, military voices are raised calling for more nuclear tests. But theirs are not the only voices on Earth. Today, right now, it still isn't too late to stop nuclear tests.
0: Nuclear bomb testing was a major topic for international broadcasting in the late 1950s. In August of 1959, the world marked the 14th anniversary of the nuclear bombings of Hiroshima and Nagasaki. Radio Prague prepared a special program for American audiences, blending drama and documentary, warning of the health consequences of nuclear testing. Naturally, only American tests were discussed.
2: Today is Thursday, August 6th of the year 14AH. 14 years ago today, at 9 a.m. Japanese Standard Time, an age came to an end. On this anniversary, Radio Prague presents a special feature, Future Imperative.
1: 35,000 children will die of leukemia.
2: These are not the predictions of fortune tellers, but of scientists. For you see, mankind has finally learned to foretell the future.
1: It's not done with a crystal ball, or tea leaves, or a Ouija board, or horoscopes. It's done with a Geiger counter.
2: We don't measure the lifeline on the palm of your hand anymore. We measure the strontium-90 in your bones.
1: And in your children's bones. And in their children's bones. Another nuclear test explosion. The 169th since Hiroshima. Another 500 children condemned to leukemia. A death sentence for 20,000 more people alive today.
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0: At the turn of the 1950s and 1960s, Africa became an important target for international broadcasting. The British and French colonial empires were collapsing across the continent, and new independent states were emerging from their ruins. Communist countries, including Czechoslovakia, had a strong interest in seeing them join the so-called socialist camp, or at least cooperate closely with it. Radio Prague began English language broadcasts for Africa in 1960.
4: Dear friends in Africa, for the first time in the history of Czechoslovak radio, the words Radio Prague calling her English-speaking friends in Africa could be heard on the air today. From now on, we shall be speaking to you every day, bringing you reports on life in this country and on important world issues, interviews with Africans visiting Czechoslovakia, musical features, answers to your questions, and a number of other things which we hope will interest you.
0: The dawn of African freedom and independence is arriving, Radio Prague informed its listeners. What followed was an introduction to Czechoslovakia and its history. Emphasis was placed on two aspects, our long experience of losing independence and socialist nation building.
5: For many years, Czechoslovakia has been highly industrialized. But the greatest progress has been made in the 15 years since the end of the war, when our working people took power into their own hands and began to build socialism.
4: Already, there have been some fruitful contacts between this country and the new African states. A Czechoslovak government delegation visited Liberia and Somaliland at the beginning of this year. The Slovan Bratislava football team made a successful tour of Ghana last year. A Czechoslovak-built textile mill has been in operation at Dire Dama, Ethiopia, for some time.
3: Just now, the Slovak folk song and dance group, one of our best ensembles, is busy preparing for a 2-month tour of Africa, which will take place at the beginning of next year. Here is the ensemble singing a folk song from Slovakia entitled Three Painters to Stay Overnight.

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2: 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Leo wasikilizaji wetu watukufu ni tarehe mosi.
0: From Prague to you flies a voice of friendship, a voice whose sole purpose is to strengthen the unity of all people. We believe in freedom and complete independence. We oppose imperialism and all forms of discrimination. The Czechoslovak Socialist Republic may not be a large country in terms of territory, but it is a full member of the great community of socialist nations. We know the courage, determination and strength you demonstrated in the struggle against colonialism. We supported you and prayed for your freedom. And now we are ready to help the young and developing countries of Africa. We wish to inform you about our views and about life in our country. Let us know what interests you. 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
2: Mazungumzo haya ni kuhusu urafiki wetu baina ya nchi hii na Afrika.
0: In addition to English and Swahili, Radio Prague also broadcast to Africa in French. It was in this editorial department that Alena Gebertová began working in the late 1960s. What exactly was being broadcast to Africa?
3: To všechno byly ústřední materiály, vždycky vycházely.
0: Those were all centrally prepared materials. They were usually three or four of them, and they had to be used. The same applied to the news. There were mandatory news items.
4: And what were they about?
0: The first secretary left for somewhere. Another one arrived somewhere else. You know, what could possibly have interested listeners in Africa about that?
4: That's exactly the question.
0: Well, of course it is. But as I say, I think they enjoyed corresponding with people, the way children exchange letters with someone far away. And perhaps they liked the fact that the country was communist or socialist, as was the case in many African countries. I suppose that played a role as well. But Africa was not the only destination for the voice from Prague. In 1962, Spain was ruled by General Franco, and thousands of miners went on strike demanding better working conditions and higher wages. The protests spread rapidly. The local media, subject to strict censorship, did not report on the unrest. Foreign radio stations, including Radio Moscow and Radio Prague, stepped in. For a time, they became one of the principal sources of information in Spain.
4: People had to be very careful. It wasn't something that was openly discussed. If someone was caught listening to Radio Prague in Spanish, they were in trouble, because naturally it was immediately branded as propaganda, and therefore as an attempt to undermine the state.
0: Says Antonio Casado, who worked in the Spanish editorial department from the late 1960s onward.
5: No se trata ya de la lucha franca y noble de la que un día se desarrolló en nuestros campos de batalla, sino de los procedimientos inconfesables.
0: Radio Prague must have had at least some impact, otherwise General Franco himself would not have criticized the influence of foreign stations. In this speech from May 1962, he speaks about the Soviet Union and its satellites spending hundreds of millions on radio propaganda. On other occasions, he specifically mentioned Radio Prague. Radio Prague played a similar role in relation to the regime of General Augusto Pinochet. In September of 1973, Pinochet carried out a military coup in Chile. He established a form of fascist dictatorship. The first targets of repression were communists and left-wing sympathizers in general. Chile vincerá. Radio Prague created a special department that began broadcasting to Chile and neighboring countries. The newsroom employed Chilean left-wing journalists who had managed to flee the country. They prepared and broadcast a program entitled Chile Will Triumph. Chile vincerá. Former editor Ivana Vonderková recalls.
6: Na základě buď, že jim dostali zprávy z Radio Moskva, ty se dostávali.
7: They either received reports from Radio Moscow, they somehow had easier access to that information, or through the press agency. At that time, it was the Cuban news agency Prensa Latina, which had a great deal of information from across Latin America and transmitted it here by telex. They also worked with the help of the Czechoslovak news agency. That's how they obtained information, and based on that, and of course on their own experience of the situation in Latin America, they created a daily program about Chile and Latin America.
8: Personal testimonies of Chileans who experienced persecution and torture, international solidarity, and Czechoslovakia's solidarity with the struggling people of Chile are the subjects of programs that are often the only source of truthful information, not only in Chile, but also in many other countries of Latin America.
0: Broadcasting to Chile was a major priority for the communist regime, and a Chilean journalist working for Radio Prague received the Czechoslovak Radio Award in 1976.
9: Cenu československého rozhlasu převzal I chilský novinář.
4: The Czechoslovak Radio Award was also presented to Chilean journalist and international broadcasting editor Rolando Carrasco. He received it for his outstanding series Testimony of a Chilean Prisoner, in which, drawing on his personal experiences, he conveyed to domestic and foreign listeners the brutality of the current fascist regime in his country.
8: I value this important award, which is a great honor for me, as a generous recognition of the work accomplished. I understand it as a political appreciation that fully identifies Radio Prague's internationalist and humanist broadcasting with the struggle of the Chilean people during this tragic period of their existence. Our path toward socialism was brutally and violently interrupted by the fascist coup. But the struggle continues under more difficult conditions. For the majority of Chileans, this award is an encouragement in our common struggle and a promise of certain victory.
10: Salvaron muchas vidas y nos ayudarán a liberar Chile.
0: As early as the beginning of the 1950s, the International Service of Czechoslovak Radio targeted Italy and France, where the local communist parties enjoyed strong positions. Radio Prague had already been broadcasting its regular programs to both countries, featuring news and reports about life in socialist Czechoslovakia, as well as ideological commentaries of varying sharpness. In 1950, another Italian editorial department was established, this one directly controlled by the Italian Communist Party. Its program, Oggi in Italia, Today in Italy, pretending to broadcast from Italy, openly criticized the Christian Democratic government and promoted communism. A similar operation existed in France in the mid-1950s, directed by the French Communist Party. The station, Ce Soir en Français, Tonight in France, was eventually shut down under pressure from the French government. The Italian service, known as Rome 2, continued broadcasting until the early 1970s. For reasons of secrecy, it was not even housed in the Czechoslovak radio building. Researcher Ulrico Bovo explains.
11: To byli partizáni, kteří našli tady azyl po druhé světové válce.
8: These were partisans who found asylum here after the Second World War. They had unresolved problems with the authorities in Italy and emigrated to Czechoslovakia. They did not live here under their real names. When they arrived in Prague, they were placed in apartments where officials of the Italian Communist Party provided them with documents under false identities. From that moment on, they had completely different identities. They had not arrived entirely legally either. They had crossed borders secretly. And because there was a risk that the Italian state might track them down and request their extradition, they would most likely have ended up in prison in Italy.
0: The Italian government protested against the broadcasts. The Czechoslovak authorities generally did not respond, nor did the leadership of the Italian Communist Party publicly acknowledge its involvement.
8: It was illegal. In Italy, there was only one radio station, the state broadcaster, which was completely controlled by the ruling party. The Italian Communist Party, despite being the country's second largest party, with around 30% support, had no access to the media. So they found this way of broadcasting. In a sense, it was a somewhat free radio station in a free country.
11: A listener in Italy who didn't know the broadcasts originated from Czechoslovakia would not have realized it and wasn't meant to realize it. It was supposed to appear as an Italian radio station broadcasting in Italian about Italy from Italy, even though it wasn't. What kind of content did it air?
12: Z Itálie, ale nebylo to tak. Co se tam tak vysílalo?
13: Konci ta hudba byla italská. Lidi mohli si objednat písničky.
8: Even the music was Italian. People could request songs, so it wasn't only political. In the second half of the 1950s, there were large demonstrations in Italy and police were firing on people gathered in the squares. The radio station came up with an idea. People would call from public telephone booths in Italy and report, "The police are in this street, try taking the next one instead." They would call directly into the station during live broadcasts. The station aired these calls live, and listeners in Italy knew what to do and what not to do. So it was absolutely an Italian radio station.
13: To bylo absolutně italský radio.
0: The end of the Italian Rome II broadcasts came with a period of normalization. The Italian Communist Party condemned the 1968 invasion. The Italian journalists themselves became indirectly involved in the events of August 1968, when Soviet troops shut down the studios of Czechoslovak radio. They made their own broadcasting facilities available to their Czech colleagues. For that reason as well, they had to leave. The last major influence operation conducted by the International Service of Czechoslovak Radio took place in the 1980s and targeted neighboring Poland. In 1980, Poland experienced a wave of strikes and the creation of the independent trade union Solidarity. The socialist system in Poland was shaken to its foundations. Czechoslovak radio came to the rescue. On instructions from party authorities, it hastily launched broadcasts in Polish. Jozef Kubečka, who worked for the International Broadcasting Service, recalls.
14: Přijel jsem, bylo 11:30, 4. dubna 1981, byla to neděle.
11: I arrived. It was 11:30 on April the 4th, 1981, a Sunday. The director of Radio Ostrava had sent four of us to Prague. He even lent us his own Tatra 603. We were supposed to stay for 14 days because, at the request of the Polish government, our government had issued an official directive to establish Polish language broadcasting. They had enough people here, but none of them had any radio experience. So I asked, "When do you expect this to start?" He replied, "Tomorrow, the 5th.
14: Počítáte. Říkal, no zítra, 5.
0: This was an entirely new situation. Radio Prague had not broadcast to the so-called socialist countries for almost 20 years. How then should it address listeners in Poland? Jana Szpiszkowa, deputy editor-in-chief, who had been entrusted with leading the Polish editorial department, defined the goals of the broadcasts.
15: To inform listeners about life in the Czechoslovak Socialist Republic and in the socialist countries, to demonstrate the achievements of real socialism.
0: As emerges from her speech at a program conference held 2 months after the launch of the service, there was satisfaction with the initial response.
15: Although we launched the broadcasts without any prior announcement whatsoever, the reaction was immediate. Solidarity is denouncing us in its bulletins. Anonymous correspondents are writing to us. People whose upbringing we may think what we like of, but they feel affected. And that is important. At the same time, we are receiving wonderful and heartfelt letters from honest people who value the broadcasts highly. They say that the service is necessary and that it helps them get through difficult times.
0: Former editor Josef Kubečka concludes.
14: My jsme začínali 5. dubna 81 a 13. prosince 81.
4: We began on April 5th, 1981, and on December 13th, 1981, General Jaruzelski declared a state of emergency, or martial law, as they called it, in Poland. But it was never the case that we conducted direct propaganda. The International Broadcasting Service was essentially built on informing people abroad about developments in Czechoslovakia. When you think about it, examples speak for themselves, don't they?
14: Když se nad tím člověk zamyslí, tak příklady táhnou, že jo?
0: The Polish language broadcast ended on December 31st, 1986. Less than 3 years remained to the Velvet Revolution that would topple communism. That was the fourth part of our 8-part series on the history of Radio Prague International. Next time, we'll look at Radio Prague's audience around the world. This is Daniela Lazarová saying thanks for joining us and take care.

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0: Transkonzernskis Poenii.
1: Radio Prague International, 90 years on the air. The primary purpose of the international service has always been to inform listeners about events in the Czech lands. Between 1948 and 1989, however, Radio Prague had another task as well, to spread the ideas of communism, sometimes subtly and discreetly, at other times quite openly. Sometimes it merely reported on the achievements of socialist construction and seemingly ordinary life in Czechoslovakia. At other times it sought to directly influence public opinion in the target countries. It should be said that, professionally speaking, Radio Prague fulfilled this role very effectively and with considerable flexibility. This is how Jana Špíšková, deputy editor-in-chief of the International Service, described the role of international broadcasting in the 1970s.
2: The main mission is to inform people about Czechoslovakia, to familiarize listeners with how we live here, whether it concerns education, the school system, or the right to work.
3: Milí krajania, volá vás vaša stará vlast, hlas vášho domova, který vás spája s tým.
1: Two different broadcasts were directed to the United States. The more moderate one, which conveyed propaganda between the lines, was intended for Czechs and Slovaks living there. It appealed to their sense of belonging to the old homeland, portraying it in a way that they would find appealing. When a group of American expatriates arrived in Czechoslovakia in June of 1964, extensive airtime was devoted to five Catholic clergymen.
4: Na československo-rakúskych hraniciach ich očakávali najvyšší predstavitelia katolíckej.
5: At Czechoslovak-Austrian border they were welcomed by the highest representatives of the Catholic Church in Slovakia and by Matica Slovenska from Martin. After all, some of these priests were being welcomed on the soil of their old homeland for the second time. Among them was Monsignor Andrej Biroš from Toronto, Ohio.
4: Monsignor Andrej Biroš z Toronto, Ohio.
6: Som povďačný za to milé, srdečné privítanie, čo sa mne a všetkým moju.
7: I'm grateful for the warm and heartfelt welcome that was extended to me and to all my fellow travelers. Today I also had the good fortune to celebrate Holy Mass in the seminary chapel, because today I'm marking the 32nd anniversary of my ordination as a priest of Christ our Lord.
6: Našich amerických Slovákov.
1: Father Andrej Biroš spoke on the international service. Since the American priests were already in Czechoslovakia, it was necessary to make ideological use of their visit. Radio Prague therefore also invited Father Jan Vašek from California to the microphone.
8: Do you think that people, your compatriots, live better today than they did before?
7: Yes, of course, people are better off.
8: You mentioned that you were also in Bratislava, didn't you? Did you like Bratislava?
7: Bratislava is a beautiful, clean city. In the 2 or 3 days I spent there, I liked it very much.
1: Radio Prague addressed the broader American public differently. Direct propaganda was aimed at them. One example was the Geneva negotiations on ending nuclear weapons testing in 1958. The Soviet Union accused the United States and Great Britain of sabotaging efforts for peace.
9: You wonder why the three atomic powers in Geneva haven't yet reached an agreement to ban nuclear testing? Radio Prague's listeners can find out why by looking at their daily newspaper, by looking at the financial page. Whenever the Geneva Conference seems to be making any progress, stocks go down. Whenever a deadlock between East and West is announced, stocks go up. You see, nuclear weapons testing is big business. American stockholders draw large dividends from an industry whose byproduct is radioactive fallout. And that's why today at the Pentagon in Washington, military voices are raised calling for more nuclear tests. But theirs are not the only voices on Earth. Today, right now, it still isn't too late to stop nuclear tests.

0: Nuclear bomb testing was a major topic for international broadcasting in the late 1950s. In August of 1959, the world marked the 14th anniversary of the nuclear bombings of Hiroshima and Nagasaki. Radio Prague prepared a special program for American audiences, blending drama and documentary, warning of the health consequences of nuclear testing. Naturally, only American tests were discussed.
1: Today is Thursday, August 6th of the year 14 AH. 14 years ago today, at 9 a.m. Japanese Standard Time, an age came to an end. On this anniversary, Radio Prague presents a special feature, Future Imperative.
2: 35,000 children will die of leukemia.
1: These are not the predictions of fortune tellers, but of scientists. For you see, mankind has finally learned to foretell the future.
2: It's not done with a crystal ball, or tea leaves, or a Ouija board, or horoscopes. It's done with a Geiger counter.
1: We don't measure the lifeline on the palm of your hand anymore. We measure the strontium-90 in your bones.
2: And in your children's bones. And in their children's bones. Another nuclear test explosion. The 169th since Hiroshima. Another 500 children condemned to leukemia. A death sentence for 20,000 more people alive today.
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0: At the turn of the 1950s and 1960s, Africa became an important target for international broadcasting. The British and French colonial empires were collapsing across the continent, and new independent states were emerging from their ruins. Communist countries, including Czechoslovakia, had a strong interest in seeing them join the so-called socialist camp, or at least cooperate closely with it. Radio Prague began English-language broadcasts for Africa in 1960.
4: Dear friends in Africa, for the first time in the history of Czechoslovak radio, the words Radio Prague calling her English-speaking friends in Africa could be heard on the air today. From now on, we shall be speaking to you every day, bringing you reports on life in this country and on important world issues, interviews with Africans visiting Czechoslovakia, musical features, answers to your questions, and a number of other things which we hope will interest you.
0: The dawn of African freedom and independence is arriving, Radio Prague informed its listeners. What followed was an introduction to Czechoslovakia and its history. Emphasis was placed on two aspects, our long experience of losing independence and socialist nation building.
5: For many years, Czechoslovakia has been highly industrialized. But the greatest progress has been made in the 15 years since the end of the war, when our working people took power into their own hands and began to build socialism.
4: Already, there have been some fruitful contacts between this country and the new African states. A Czechoslovak government delegation visited Liberia and Somaliland at the beginning of this year. The Slovan Bratislava football team made a successful tour of Ghana last year. A Czechoslovak-built textile mill has been in operation at Diredama, Ethiopia, for some time.
3: Just now, the Slovak folk song and dance group, one of our best ensembles, is busy preparing for a 2-month tour of Africa, which will take place at the beginning of next year. Here is the ensemble singing a folk song from Slovakia entitled Three Painters to Stay Overnight.

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2: 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Leo wasikilizaji wetu watukufu ni tarehe mosi.
0: From Prague to you flies a voice of friendship, a voice whose sole purpose is to strengthen the unity of all people. We believe in freedom and complete independence. We oppose imperialism and all forms of discrimination. The Czechoslovak Socialist Republic may not be a large country in terms of territory, but it is a full member of the great community of socialist nations. We know the courage, determination and strength you demonstrated in the struggle against colonialism. We supported you and prayed for your freedom. And now we are ready to help the young and developing countries of Africa. We wish to inform you about our views and about life in our country. Let us know what interests you. 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Let the voice of Prague be heard.
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0: In addition to English and Swahili, Radio Prague also broadcast to Africa in French. It was in this editorial department that Alena Gebertová began working in the late 1960s. What exactly was being broadcast to Africa?
3: To všechno byly ústřední materiály, vždycky vycházely.
0: Those were all centrally prepared materials. They were usually three or four of them, and they had to be used. The same applied to the news. There were mandatory news items.
4: And what were they about?
0: The first secretary left for somewhere. Another one arrived somewhere else. You know, what could possibly have interested listeners in Africa about that?
4: That's exactly the question.
0: Well, of course it is. But as I say, I think they enjoyed corresponding with people, the way children exchange letters with someone far away. And perhaps they liked the fact that the country was communist or socialist, as was the case in many African countries. I suppose that played a role as well. But Africa was not the only destination for the voice from Prague. In 1962, Spain was ruled by General Franco, and thousands of miners went on strike demanding better working conditions and higher wages. The protests spread rapidly. The local media, subject to strict censorship, did not report on the unrest. Foreign radio stations, including Radio Moscow and Radio Prague, stepped in. For a time, they became one of the principal sources of information in Spain.
4: People had to be very careful. It wasn't something that was openly discussed. If someone was caught listening to Radio Prague in Spanish, they were in trouble, because naturally it was immediately branded as propaganda, and therefore as an attempt to undermine the state.
0: Says Antonio Casado, who worked in the Spanish editorial department from the late 1960s onward.
5: No se trata ya de la lucha franca y noble de la que un día se desarrolló en nuestros campos de batalla, sino de los procedimientos inconfesables.
0: Radio Prague must have had at least some impact, otherwise General Franco himself would not have criticized the influence of foreign stations. In this speech from May 1962, he speaks about the Soviet Union and its satellites spending hundreds of millions on radio propaganda. On other occasions, he specifically mentioned Radio Prague. Radio Prague played a similar role in relation to the regime of General Augusto Pinochet. In September of 1973, Pinochet carried out a military coup in Chile. He established a form of fascist dictatorship. The first targets of repression were communists and left-wing sympathizers in general. Radio Prague created a special department that began broadcasting to Chile and neighboring countries. The newsroom employed Chilean left-wing journalists who had managed to flee the country. They prepared and broadcast a program entitled Chile Will Triumph.
6: Chile победит.
0: Former editor Ivana Vonderková recalls.
7: Na základě buď, že jim dostali zprávy z Radio Moskva, ty se dostávali...
8: They either received reports from Radio Moscow, they somehow had easier access to that information, or through the press agency. At that time, it was the Cuban news agency Prensa Latina, which had a great deal of information from across Latin America and transmitted it here by Telex. They also worked with the help of the Czechoslovak news agency. That's how they obtained information, and based on that, and of course on their own experience of the situation in Latin America, they created a daily program about Chile and Latin America.
7: O Chile a vlastně Latinské Americe. Miles de resoluciones llegan
9: a diario al Comité Checoslovaco. Personal testimonies of Chileans who experienced persecution and torture, international solidarity, and Czechoslovakia's solidarity with the struggling people of Chile are the subjects of programs that are often the only source of truthful information, not only in Chile, but also in many other countries of Latin America.
0: Broadcasting to Chile was a major priority for the communist regime, and a Chilean journalist working for Radio Prague received the Czechoslovak Radio Award in 1976.
10: Cenu Československého rozhlasu převzal i chilský novinář.
4: The Czechoslovak Radio Award was also presented to Chilean journalist and international broadcasting editor Rolando Carrasco. He received it for his outstanding series Testimony of a Chilean Prisoner, in which, drawing on his personal experiences, he conveyed to domestic and foreign listeners the brutality of the current fascist regime in his country.
9: I value this important award, which is a great honor for me, as a generous recognition of the work accomplished. I understand it as a political appreciation that fully identifies Radio Prague's internationalist and humanist broadcasting with the struggle of the Chilean people during this tragic period of their existence. Our path toward socialism was brutally and violently interrupted by the fascist coup. But the struggle continues under more difficult conditions. For the majority of Chileans, this award is an encouragement in our common struggle and a promise of certain victory.
11: Salvaron muchas vidas y nos ayudarán a liberar Chile.
0: As early as the beginning of the 1950s, the International Service of Czechoslovak Radio targeted Italy and France, where the local communist parties enjoyed strong positions. Radio Prague had already been broadcasting its regular programs to both countries, featuring news and reports about life in socialist Czechoslovakia, as well as ideological commentaries of varying sharpness. In 1950, another Italian editorial department was established, this one directly controlled by the Italian Communist Party. Its program, Oggi in Italia, Today in Italy, pretending to broadcast from Italy, openly criticized the Christian Democratic government and promoted communism. A similar operation existed in France in the mid-1950s, directed by the French Communist Party. The station, Ce Soir en Français, Tonight in France, was eventually shut down under pressure from the French government. The Italian service, known as Rome 2, continued broadcasting until the early 1970s. For reasons of secrecy, it was not even housed in the Czechoslovak radio building. Researcher Ulrico Bovo explains.
12: To byli partizáni, kteří našli tady azyl po druhé světové válce.
9: These were partisans who found asylum here after the Second World War. They had unresolved problems with the authorities in Italy and emigrated to Czechoslovakia. They did not live here under their real names. When they arrived in Prague, they were placed in apartments where officials of the Italian Communist Party provided them with documents under false identities. From that moment on, they had completely different identities. They had not arrived entirely legally either. They had crossed borders secretly. And because there was a risk that the Italian state might track them down and request their extradition, they would most likely have ended up in prison in Italy.
0: The Italian government protested against the broadcasts. The Czechoslovak authorities generally did not respond, nor did the leadership of the Italian Communist Party publicly acknowledge its involvement.
9: It was illegal. In Italy, there was only one radio station, the state broadcaster, which was completely controlled by the ruling party. The Italian Communist Party, despite being the country's second largest party, with around 30% support, had no access to the media. So they found this way of broadcasting. In a sense, it was a somewhat free radio station in a free country.
12: A
4: listener in Italy who didn't know the broadcasts originated from Czechoslovakia would not have realized it and wasn't meant to realize it. It was supposed to appear as an Italian radio station broadcasting in Italian about Italy from Italy, even though it wasn't. What kind of content did it air?
12: Z Itálie, ale nebylo to tak. Co se tam tak vysílalo? V konci ta hudba byla italská. Lidi mohli si objednat písničky.
9: Even the music was Italian. People could request songs, so it wasn't only political. In the second half of the 1950s, there were large demonstrations in Italy and police were firing on people gathered in the squares. The radio station came up with an idea. People would call from public telephone booths in Italy and report, "The police are in this street, try taking the next one instead." They would call directly into the station during live broadcasts. The station aired these calls live, and listeners in Italy knew what to do and what not to do. So it was absolutely an Italian radio station.
12: To bylo absolutně italský radio.
0: The end of the Italian Rome II broadcasts came with a period of normalization. The Italian Communist Party condemned the 1968 invasion. The Italian journalists themselves became indirectly involved in the events of August 1968, when Soviet troops shut down the studios of Czechoslovak radio. They made their own broadcasting facilities available to their Czech colleagues. For that reason as well, they had to leave. The last major influence operation conducted by the International Service of Czechoslovak Radio took place in the 1980s and targeted neighboring Poland. In 1980, Poland experienced a wave of strikes and the creation of the independent trade union Solidarity. The socialist system in Poland was shaken to its foundations. Czechoslovak radio came to the rescue. On instructions from party authorities, it hastily launched broadcasts in Polish. Josef Kubečka, who worked for the International Broadcasting Service, recalls.
13: Přijel jsem bylo 11:30, 4. dubna 1981, byla to neděle.
4: I arrived. It was 11:30 on April the 4th, 1981, a Sunday. The director of Radio Ostrava had sent four of us to Prague. He even lent us his own Tatra 603. We were supposed to stay for 14 days because, at the request of the Polish government, our government had issued an official directive to establish Polish language broadcasting. They had enough people here, but none of them had any radio experience. So I asked, "And when do you expect this to start?" He replied, "Tomorrow, the 5th.
13: Počítáte? No, zítra, 5.
0: This was an entirely new situation. Radio Prague had not broadcast to the so-called socialist countries for almost 20 years. How then should it address listeners in Poland? Jana Szpiszkowa, deputy editor-in-chief, who had been entrusted with leading the Polish editorial department, defined the goals of the broadcasts.
14: To inform listeners about life in the Czechoslovak Socialist Republic and in the socialist countries, to demonstrate the achievements of real socialism.
0: As emerges from her speech at a program conference held 2 months after the launch of the service, there was satisfaction with the initial response.
14: Although we launched the broadcasts without any prior announcement whatsoever, the reaction was immediate. Solidarity is denouncing us in its bulletins. Anonymous correspondents are writing to us. People whose upbringing we may think what we like of, but they feel affected, and that is important. At the same time, we are receiving wonderful and heartfelt letters from honest people who value the broadcasts highly. They say that the service is necessary and that it helps them get through difficult times.
0: Former editor Josef Kubečka concludes.
13: My jsme začínali 5. dubna 81 a 13. prosince
4: 81. We began on April 5th, 1981. And on December 13th, 1981, General Jaruzelski declared a state of emergency, or martial law, as they called it, in Poland. But it was never the case that we conducted direct propaganda. The International Broadcasting Service was essentially built on informing people abroad about developments in Czechoslovakia. When you think about it, examples speak for themselves, don't they?
13: Když se nad tím člověk zamyslí, tak příklady táhnou, že jo?
0: The Polish language broadcast ended on December 31st, 1986. Less than 3 years remained to the Velvet Revolution that would topple communism. That was the fourth part of our 8-part series on the history of Radio Prague International. Next time, we'll look at Radio Prague's audience around the world. This is Daniela Lazarová saying thanks for joining us and take care.

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1: Hello and welcome to Radio Prague International with me, Daniela Lazarová. As some of you may know, Radio Prague is celebrating its 90th birthday on August 31st. In the run-up to the anniversary, we look back at the history of Czech Radio's international service and the events that shaped the station over the years. We're now inviting you to hear the fourth part of our eight-part series, this one focusing on the station as a tool of communist propaganda.
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1: Radio Prague International, 90 years on the air. The primary purpose of the international service has always been to inform listeners about events in the Czech lands. Between 1948 and 1989, however, Radio Prague had another task as well, to spread the ideas of communism, sometimes subtly and discreetly, at other times quite openly. Sometimes it merely reported.

0: poisonous with how we live here, whether it concerns education, the school system, or the right to work.
1: Milí krajania, volá vás vaša stará vlast. Hlas vášho domova, ktorý vás spája s tým.
2: Two different broadcasts were directed to the United States. The more moderate one, which conveyed propaganda between the lines, was intended for Czechs and Slovaks living there. It appealed to their sense of belonging to the old homeland, portraying it in a way that they would find appealing. When a group of American expatriates arrived in Czechoslovakia in June of 1964, extensive airtime was devoted to five Catholic clergymen.
3: Na československo-rakúskych hraniciach ich očakávali najvyšší predstavitelia.
4: At Czechoslovak-Austrian border, they were welcomed by the highest representatives of the Catholic Church in Slovakia and by Matica Slovenska from Martin. After all, some of these priests were being welcomed on the soil of their old homeland for the second time. Among them was Monsignor Andrej Biroš from Toronto, Ohio.
3: Monsignor Andrej Biroš z Toronto, Ohio.
5: Som povďačný za to milé, srdečné privítanie, čo sa mne a všetkým moju spoločnosť.
6: I'm grateful for the warm and heartfelt welcome that was extended to me and to all my fellow travelers. Today I also had the good fortune to celebrate Holy Mass in the seminary chapel, because today I'm marking the 32nd anniversary of my ordination as a priest of Christ our Lord.
5: Našich amerických Slovákov.
2: Father Andrej Biroš spoke on the international service. Since the American priests were already in Czechoslovakia, it was necessary to make ideological use of their visit. Radio Prague therefore also invited Father Jan Vašek from California to the microphone.
4: Do you think that people, your compatriots, live better today than they did before?
6: Yes, of course, people are better off.
4: You mentioned that you were also in Bratislava, didn't you? Did you like Bratislava?
6: Bratislava is a beautiful, clean city. In the 2 or 3 days I spent there, I liked it very much.
2: Radio Prague addressed the broader American public differently. Direct propaganda was aimed at them. One example was the Geneva negotiations on ending nuclear weapons testing in 1958. The Soviet Union accused the United States and Great Britain of sabotaging efforts for peace.
7: You wonder why the three atomic powers in Geneva haven't yet reached an agreement to ban nuclear testing? Radio Prague's listeners can find out why by looking at their daily newspaper, by looking at the financial page. Whenever the Geneva Conference seems to be making any progress, stocks go down. Whenever a deadlock between East and West is announced, stocks go up. You see, nuclear weapons testing is big business. American stockholders draw large dividends from an industry whose byproduct is radioactive fallout. And that's why today at the Pentagon in Washington, military voices are raised calling for more nuclear tests. But theirs are not the only voices on Earth. Today, right now, it still isn't too late to stop nuclear tests.
2: Nuclear bomb testing was a major topic for international broadcasting in the late 1950s. In August of 1959, the world marked the 14th anniversary of the nuclear bombings of Hiroshima and Nagasaki. Radio Prague prepared a special program for American audiences, blending drama and documentary, warning of the health consequences of nuclear testing. Naturally, only American tests were discussed.
8: Today is Thursday, August 6th of the year 14AH. 14 years ago today, at 9 a.m. Japanese Standard Time, an age came to an end. On this anniversary, Radio Prague presents a special feature, Future Imperative.
7: 35,000 children will die of leukemia.
8: These are not the

0: predictions of fortune tellers, but of scientists. For you see, mankind has finally learned to foretell the future.
1: It's not done with a crystal ball, or tea leaves, or a Ouija board, or horoscopes. It's done with a Geiger counter.
0: We don't measure the lifeline on the palm of your hand anymore. We measure the strontium-90 in your bones.
1: And in your children's bones. And in their children's bones. Another nuclear test explosion. The 169th since Hiroshima. Another 500 children condemned to leukemia. A death sentence for 20,000 more people alive today.
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3: At the turn of the 1950s and 1960s, Africa became an important target for international broadcasting. The British and French colonial empires were collapsing across the continent, and new independent states were emerging from their ruins. Communist countries, including Czechoslovakia, had a strong interest in seeing them join the so-called socialist camp, or at least cooperate closely with it. Radio Prague began English language broadcasts for Africa in 1960.
4: Dear friends in Africa, for the first time in the history of Czechoslovak radio, the words Radio Prague calling her English-speaking friends in Africa could be heard on the air today. From now on, we shall be speaking to you every day, bringing you reports on life in this country and on important world issues, interviews with Africans visiting Czechoslovakia, musical features, answers to your questions, and a number of other things which we hope will interest you.
3: The dawn of African freedom and independence is arriving, Radio Prague informed its listeners. What followed was an introduction to Czechoslovakia and its history. Emphasis was placed on two aspects, our long experience of losing independence and socialist nation building.
5: For many years, Czechoslovakia has been highly industrialized. But the greatest progress has been made in the 15 years since the end of the war, when our working people took power into their own hands and began to build socialism.
4: Already, there have been some fruitful contacts between this country and the new African states. A Czechoslovak government delegation visited Liberia and Somaliland at the beginning of this year. The Slovan Bratislava football team made a successful tour of Ghana last year. A Czechoslovak-built textile mill has been in operation at Diredama, Ethiopia, for some time.
2: Just now, the Slovak folk song and dance group, one of our best ensembles, is busy preparing for a 2-month tour of Africa, which will take place at the beginning of next year. Here is the ensemble singing a folk song from Slovakia entitled Three Painters to Stay Overnight.

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2: 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Leo wasikilizaji wetu watukufu ni tarehe mosi.
0: From Prague to you flies a voice of friendship, a voice whose sole purpose is to strengthen the unity of all people. We believe in freedom and complete independence. We oppose imperialism and all forms of discrimination. The Czechoslovak Socialist Republic may not be a large country in terms of territory, but it is a full member of the great community of socialist nations. We know the courage, determination and strength you demonstrated in the struggle against colonialism. We supported you and prayed for your freedom. And now we are ready to help the young and developing countries of Africa. We wish to inform you about our views and about life in our country. Let us know what interests you. Long live radio broadcasting in Swahili. Let the voice of Prague be heard.
2: Mazungumzo haya ni kuhusu urafiki wetu baina ya nchi hii na Afrika.
0: In addition to English and Swahili, Radio Prague also broadcast to Africa in French. It was in this editorial department that Alena Gebertová began working in the late 1960s. What exactly was being broadcast to Africa?
3: To všechno byly ústřední materiály, vždycky vycházely.
4: Those were all centrally prepared materials. They were usually three or four of them, and they had to be used. The same applied to the news. There were mandatory news items.
5: And what were they about?
4: The first secretary left for somewhere. Another one arrived somewhere else, you know. What could possibly have interested listeners in Africa about that?
5: That's exactly the question.
4: Well, of course it is. But as I say, I think they enjoyed corresponding with people, the way children exchange letters with someone far away. And perhaps they liked the fact that the country was communist or socialist, as was the case in many African countries. I suppose that played a role as well.
0: But Africa was not the only destination for the voice from Prague. In 1962, Spain was ruled by General Franco, and thousands of miners went on strike demanding better working conditions and higher wages. The protests spread rapidly. The local media, subject to strict censorship, did not report on the unrest. Foreign radio stations, including Radio Moscow and Radio Prague, stepped in. For a time, they became one of the principal sources of information in Spain.
5: People had to be very careful. It wasn't something that was openly discussed. If someone was caught listening to Radio Prague in Spanish, they were in trouble, because naturally it was immediately branded as propaganda, and therefore as an attempt to undermine the state.
0: Says Antonio Casado, who worked in the Spanish editorial department from the late 1960s onward.
6: No se trata ya de la lucha franca y noble de la que un día se desarrolló en nuestros campos de batalla, sino de los procedimientos inconfesables.
0: Radio Prague must have had at least some impact, otherwise General Franco himself would not have criticized the influence of foreign stations. In this speech from May 1962, he speaks about the Soviet Union and its satellites spending hundreds of millions on radio propaganda. On other occasions, he specifically mentioned Radio Prague. Radio Prague played a similar role in relation to the regime of General Augusto Pinochet. In September of 1973, Pinochet carried out a military coup in Chile. He established a form of fascist dictatorship. The first targets of repression were communists and left-wing sympathizers in general. Radio Prague created a special department that began broadcasting to Chile and neighboring countries. The newsroom employed Chilean left-wing journalists who had managed to flee the country. They prepared and broadcast a program entitled Chile Will Triumph.
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0: Former editor Ivana Vonderková recalls.
9: Na základě buď, že jim dostali zprávy z Radio Moskva, ty se dostávali...
10: They either received reports from Radio Moscow, they somehow had easier access to that information, or through the press agency. At that time, it was the Cuban news agency Prensa Latina, which had a great deal of information from across Latin America and transmitted it here by telex. They also worked with the help of the Czechoslovak news agency. That's how they obtained information, and based on that, and of course on their own experience of the situation in Latin America, they created a daily program about Chile and Latin America.
11: Personal testimonies of Chileans who experienced persecution and torture, international solidarity, and Czechoslovakia's solidarity with the struggling people of Chile are the subjects of programs that are often the only source of truthful information, not only in Chile, but also in many other countries of Latin America.
0: Broadcasting to Chile was a major priority for the communist regime, and a Chilean journalist working for Radio Prague received the Czechoslovak Radio Award in 1976.
12: Cenu Československého rozhlasu převzal I chilský novinář.
5: The Czechoslovak Radio Award was also presented to Chilean journalist and international broadcasting editor Rolando Carrasco. He received it for his outstanding series Testimony of a Chilean Prisoner, in which, drawing on his personal experiences, he conveyed to domestic and foreign listeners the brutality of the current fascist regime in his country.
11: I value this important award, which is a great honor for me, as a generous recognition of the work accomplished. I understand it as a political appreciation that fully identifies Radio Prague's internationalist and humanist broadcasting with the struggle of the Chilean people during this tragic period of their existence. Our path toward socialism was brutally and violently interrupted by the fascist coup. But the struggle continues under more difficult conditions. For the majority of Chileans, this award is an encouragement in our common struggle and a promise of certain victory.
13: Salvaron muchas vidas y nos ayudarán a liberar Chile.
0: As early as the beginning of the 1950s, the International Service of Czechoslovak Radio targeted Italy and France, where the local communist parties enjoyed strong positions. Radio Prague had already been broadcasting its regular programs to both countries, featuring news and reports about life in socialist Czechoslovakia, as well as ideological commentaries of varying sharpness. In 1950, another Italian editorial department was established, this one directly controlled by the Italian Communist Party. Its program, Oggi in Italia, Today in Italy, pretending to broadcast from Italy, openly criticized the Christian Democratic government and promoted communism. A similar operation existed in France in the mid-1950s, directed by the French Communist Party. The station, Ce Soir en Français, Tonight in France, was eventually shut down under pressure from the French government. The Italian service, known as Rome 2, continued broadcasting until the early 1970s. For reasons of secrecy, it was not even housed in the Czechoslovak radio building. Researcher Ulrico Bovo explains.
14: To byli partizáni, kteří našli tady azyl po druhé světové válce.
11: These were partisans who found asylum here after the Second World War. They had unresolved problems with the authorities in Italy and emigrated to Czechoslovakia. They did not live here under their real names. When they arrived in Prague, they were placed in apartments where officials of the Italian Communist Party provided them with documents under false identities. From that moment on, they had completely different identities. They had not arrived entirely legally either. They had crossed borders secretly. And because there was a risk that the Italian state might track them down and request their extradition, they would most likely have ended up in prison in Italy.
14: The Italian government protested against the broadcasts. The Czechoslovak authorities generally did not respond, nor did the leadership of the Italian Communist Party publicly acknowledge its involvement.
11: It was illegal. In Italy, there was only one radio station, the state broadcaster, which was completely controlled by the ruling party. The Italian Communist Party, despite being the country's second largest party, with around 30% support, had no access to the media. So they found this way of broadcasting. In a sense, it was a somewhat free radio station in a free country.
15: A
5: listener in Italy who didn't know the broadcasts originated from Czechoslovakia would not have realized it and wasn't meant to realize it. It was supposed to appear as an Italian radio station broadcasting in Italian about Italy from Italy, even though it wasn't. What kind of content did it air?
15: Z Itálie, ale nebylo to tak. Co se tam tak vysílalo?
16: Konci ta hudba byla italská. Lidi mohli si objednat písničky.
11: Even the music was Italian. People could request songs, so it wasn't only political. In the second half of the 1950s, there were large demonstrations in Italy and police were firing on people gathered in the squares. The radio station came up with an idea. People would call from public telephone booths in Italy and report, "The police are in this street. Try taking the next one instead." They would call directly into the station during live broadcasts. The station aired these calls live, and listeners in Italy knew what to do and what not to do. So it was absolutely an Italian radio station.
16: To bylo absolutně italský radio.
14: The end of the Italian Rome II broadcasts came with a period of normalization. The Italian Communist Party condemned the 1968 invasion. The Italian journalists themselves became indirectly involved in the events of August 1968, when Soviet troops shut down the studios of Czechoslovak radio. They made their own broadcasting facilities available to their Czech colleagues. For that reason as well, they had to leave. The last major influence operation conducted by the International Service of Czechoslovak Radio took place in the 1980s and targeted neighboring Poland. In 1980, Poland experienced a wave of strikes and the creation of the independent trade union Solidarity. The socialist system in Poland was shaken to its foundations. Czechoslovak radio came to the rescue. On instructions from party authorities, it hastily launched broadcasts in Polish. Josef Kubečka, who worked for the International Broadcasting Service, recalls.
17: Přijel jsem, bylo 11:30, 4. dubna 1981, byla to neděle.
5: I arrived. It was 11:30 on April the 4th, 1981, a Sunday. The director of Radio Ostrava had sent four of us to Prague. He even lent us his own Tatra 603. We were supposed to stay for 14 days because, at the request of the Polish government, our government had issued an official directive to establish Polish language broadcasting. They had enough people here, but none of them had any radio experience. So I asked, "When do you expect this to start?" He replied, "Tomorrow, the 5th.
17: Počítáte. Říkal, no zítra, 5.
14: This was an entirely new situation. Radio Prague had not broadcast to the so-called socialist countries for almost 20 years. How then should it address listeners in Poland? Jana Szpiszkowa, deputy editor-in-chief, who had been entrusted with leading the Polish editorial department, defined the goals of the broadcasts.
4: To inform listeners about life in the Czechoslovak Socialist Republic and in the socialist countries, to demonstrate the achievements of real socialism.
14: As emerges from her speech at a program conference held 2 months after the launch of the service, there was satisfaction with the initial response.
4: Although we launched the broadcasts without any prior announcement whatsoever, the reaction was immediate. Solidarity is denouncing us in its bulletins. Anonymous correspondents are writing to us. People whose upbringing we may think what we like of, but they feel affected. And that is important. At the same time, we are receiving wonderful and heartfelt letters from honest people who value the broadcasts highly. They say that the service is necessary and that it helps them get through difficult times.
14: Former editor Josef Kubečka concludes.
17: My jsme začínali 5. dubna 81 a 13. prosince 81.
5: We began on April 5th, 1981, and on December 13th, 1981, General Jaruzelski declared a state of emergency, or martial law, as they called it, in Poland. But it was never the case that we conducted direct propaganda. The International Broadcasting Service was essentially built on informing people abroad about developments in Czechoslovakia. When you think about it, examples speak for themselves, don't they?
17: Když se nad tím člověk zamyslí, tak příklady táhnou, že jo?
14: The Polish language broadcast ended on December 31st, 1986. Less than 3 years remained to the Velvet Revolution that would topple communism. That was the fourth part of our 8-part series on the history of Radio Prague International. Next time, we'll look at Radio Prague's audience around the world. This is Daniela Lazarová saying thanks for joining us and take care.

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1: Hello and welcome to Radio Prague International with me, Daniela Lazarová. As some of you may know, Radio Prague is celebrating its 90th birthday on August 31st. In the run-up to the anniversary, we look back at the history of Czech Radio's international service and the events that shaped the station over the years. We're now inviting you to hear the fourth part of our eight-part series, this one focusing on the station as a tool of communist propaganda.
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1: Radio Prague International, 90 years on the air. The primary purpose of the international service has always been to inform listeners about events in the Czech lands. Between 1948 and 1989, however, Radio Prague had another task as well, to spread the ideas of communism, sometimes subtly and discreetly, at other times quite openly. Sometimes it merely reported on the achievements of socialist construction and seemingly ordinary life in Czechoslovakia. At other times it sought to directly influence public opinion in the target countries. It should be said that, professionally speaking, Radio Prague fulfilled this role very effectively and with considerable flexibility. This is how Jana Špíšková, deputy editor-in-chief of the International Service, described the role of international broadcasting in the 1970s.
3: The main mission is to inform people about Czechoslovakia, to familiarize listeners with how we live here, whether it concerns education, the school system, or the right to work.
4: Milí krajania, volá vás vaša stará vlast, hlas vášho domova, který vás spája s tým.
1: Two different broadcasts were directed to the United States. The more moderate one, which conveyed propaganda between the lines, was intended for Czechs and Slovaks living there. It appealed to their sense of belonging to the old homeland, portraying it in a way that they would find appealing. When a group of Americans

0: Andrei Biroš from Toronto, Ohio.
1: I'm Monsignor Andrei Biroš z Toronto, Ohio.
2: Som povďačný za to milé, srdečné privítanie, čo sa mne a všetkým moju...
3: I'm grateful for the warm and heartfelt welcome that was extended to me and to all my fellow travelers. Today I also had the good fortune to celebrate Holy Mass in the seminary chapel, because today I'm marking the 32nd anniversary of my ordination as a priest of Christ our Lord.
0: Father Andrei Biroš spoke on the international service. Since the American priests were already in Czechoslovakia, it was necessary to make ideological use of their visit. Radio Prague therefore also invited Father Jan Vašek from California to the microphone.
4: Do you think that people, your compatriots, live better today than they did before?
3: Yes, of course, people are better off.
4: You mentioned that you were also in Bratislava, didn't you? Did you like Bratislava?
3: Bratislava is a beautiful, clean city. In the 2 or 3 days I spent there, I liked it very much.
0: Radio Prague addressed the broader American public differently. Direct propaganda was aimed at them. One example was the Geneva negotiations on ending nuclear weapons testing in 1958. The Soviet Union accused the United States and Great Britain of sabotaging efforts for peace.
5: You wonder why the three atomic powers in Geneva haven't yet reached an agreement to ban nuclear testing? Radio Prague's listeners can find out why by looking at their daily newspaper, by looking at the financial page. Whenever the Geneva Conference seems to be making any progress, stocks go down. Whenever a deadlock between East and West is announced, stocks go up. You see, nuclear weapons testing is big business. American stockholders draw large dividends from an industry whose byproduct is radioactive fallout. And that's why today at the Pentagon in Washington, military voices are raised calling for more nuclear tests. But theirs are not the only voices on Earth. Today, right now, it still isn't too late to stop nuclear tests.
0: Nuclear bomb testing was a major topic for international broadcasting in the late 1950s. In August of 1959, the world marked the 14th anniversary of the nuclear bombings of Hiroshima and Nagasaki. Radio Prague prepared a special program for American audiences, blending drama and documentary, warning of the health consequences of nuclear testing. Naturally, only American tests were discussed.
6: Today is Thursday, August 6th of the year 14 AH. 14 years ago today, at 9 a.m. Japanese Standard Time, an age came to an end. On this anniversary, Radio Prague presents a special feature, Future Imperative.
5: 35,000 children will die of leukemia.
6: These are not the predictions of fortune tellers, but of scientists. For you see, mankind has finally learned to foretell the future.
5: It's not done with a crystal ball, or tea leaves, or a Ouija board, or horoscopes. It's done with a Geiger counter.
6: We don't measure the lifeline on the palm of your hand anymore. We measure the strontium-90 in your bones.
5: And in your children's bones. And in their children's bones. Another nuclear test explosion. The 169th since Hiroshima. Another 500 children condemned to leukemia. A death sentence for 20,000 more people alive today.
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0: At the turn of the 1950s and 1960s,

0: 1960s, Africa became an important target for international broadcasting. The British and French colonial empires were collapsing across the continent, and new independent states were emerging from their ruins. Communist countries, including Czechoslovakia, had a strong interest in seeing them join the so-called socialist camp, or at least cooperate closely with it. Radio Prague began English language broadcasts for Africa in 1960.
1: Dear friends in Africa, for the first time in the history of Czechoslovak radio, the words Radio Prague calling her English-speaking friends in Africa could be heard on the air today. From now on, we shall be speaking to you every day, bringing you reports on life in this country and on important world issues, interviews with Africans visiting Czechoslovakia, musical features, answers to your questions, and a number of other things which we hope will interest you.
0: The dawn of African freedom and independence is arriving, Radio Prague informed its listeners. What followed was an introduction to Czechoslovakia and its history. Emphasis was placed on two aspects, our long experience of losing independence and socialist nation building.
2: For many years, Czechoslovakia has been highly industrialized. But the greatest progress has been made in the 15 years since the end of the war, when our working people took power into their own hands and began to build socialism.
1: Already, there have been some fruitful contacts between this country and the new African states. A Czechoslovak government delegation visited Liberia and Somaliland at the beginning of this year. The Slovan Bratislava football team made a successful tour of Ghana last year. A Czechoslovak-built textile mill has been in operation at Diredama, Ethiopia, for some time.
3: Just now, the Slovak folk song and dance group, one of our best ensembles, is busy preparing for a 2-month tour of Africa, which will take place at the beginning of next year. Here is the ensemble singing a folk song from Slovakia entitled Three Painters to Stay Overnight.

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0: ya Kiafrika ya Radio Prague, Czechoslovakia. Leo wasikilizaji wetu watukufu ni tarehe mosi.
1: From Prague to you flies a voice of friendship, a voice whose sole purpose is to strengthen the unity of all people. We believe in freedom and complete independence. We oppose imperialism and all forms of discrimination. The Czechoslovak Socialist Republic may not be a large country in terms of territory, but it is a full member of the great community of socialist nations. We know the courage, determination and strength you demonstrated in the struggle against colonialism. We supported you and prayed for your freedom. And now we are ready to help the young and developing countries of Africa. We wish to inform you about our views and about life in our country. Let us know what interests you. Long live radio broadcasting in Swahili. Let the voice of Prague be heard.
0: Mazungumzo haya ni kuhusu urafiki wetu baina ya nchi hii na Afrika.
2: In addition to English and Swahili, Radio Prague also broadcast to Africa in French. It was in this editorial department that Alena Gebertová began working in the late 1960s. What exactly was being broadcast to Africa?
3: To všechno byly ústřední materiály, vždycky vycházely.
1: Those were all centrally prepared materials. They were usually three or four of them, and they had to be used. The same applied to the news. There were mandatory news items.
4: And what were they about?
1: The first secretary left for somewhere. Another one arrived somewhere else, you know. What could possibly have interested listeners in Africa about that?
4: That's exactly the question.
1: Well, of course it is. But as I say, I think they enjoyed corresponding with people, the way children exchange letters with someone far away. And perhaps they liked the fact that the country was communist or socialist, as was the case in many African countries. I suppose that played a role as well.
2: But Africa was not the only destination for the voice from Prague. In 1962, Spain was ruled by General Franco, and thousands of miners went on strike demanding better working conditions and higher wages. The protests spread rapidly. The local media, subject to strict censorship, did not report on the unrest. Foreign radio stations, including Radio Moscow and Radio Prague, stepped in. For a time, they became one of the principal sources of information in Spain.
4: People had to be very careful. It wasn't something that was openly discussed. If someone was caught listening to Radio Prague in Spanish, they were in trouble, because naturally it was immediately branded as propaganda, and therefore as an attempt to undermine the state.
2: Says Antonio Casado, who worked in the Spanish editorial department from the late 1960s onward.
5: No se trata ya de la lucha franca y noble de la que un día se desarrolló en nuestros campos de batalla, sino de los procedimientos inconfesables.
2: Radio Prague must have had at least some impact, otherwise General Franco himself would not have criticized the influence of foreign stations. In this speech from May 1962, he speaks about the Soviet Union and its satellites spending hundreds of millions on radio propaganda. On other occasions, he specifically mentioned Radio Prague. Radio Prague played a similar role in relation to the regime of General Augusto Pinochet. In September of 1973, Pinochet carried out a military coup in Chile. He established a form of fascist dictatorship. The first targets of repression were communists and left-wing sympathizers in general.
6: Chile vencerá.
2: Radio Prague created a special department that began broadcasting to Chile and neighboring countries. The newsroom employed Chilean left-wing journalists who had managed to flee the country. They prepared and broadcast a program entitled Chile Will Triumph.
7: Chile победит.
6: Chile vencerá.
2: Former editor Ivana Vonderková recalls.
3: Na základě buď, že jim dostali zprávy z Radio Moskva, ty se dostávali...
1: They either received reports from Radio Moscow, they somehow had easier access to that information, or through the press agency. At that time, it was the Cuban news agency Prensa Latina, which had a great deal of information from across Latin America and transmitted it here by Telex. They also worked with the help of the Czechoslovak news agency. That's how they obtained information, and based on that, and of course on their own experience of the situation in Latin America, they created a daily program about Chile and Latin America.
3: O Chile a vlastně Latinské Americe. Miles de resoluciones llegan
7: a diario al Comité Checoslovaco. Personal testimonies of Chileans who experienced persecution and torture, international solidarity, and Czechoslovakia's solidarity with the struggling people of Chile are the subjects of programs that are often the only source of truthful information, not only in Chile, but also in many other countries of Latin America.
2: Broadcasting to Chile was a major priority for the communist regime, and a Chilean journalist working for Radio Prague received the Czechoslovak Radio Award in 1976.
8: Cenu Československého rozhlasu převzal I chilský novinář.
4: The Czechoslovak Radio Award was also presented to Chilean journalist and international broadcasting editor Rolando Carrasco. He received it for his outstanding series Testimony of a Chilean Prisoner, in which, drawing on his personal experiences, he conveyed to domestic and foreign listeners the brutality of the current fascist regime in his country.
7: I value this important award, which is a great honor for me, as a generous recognition of the work accomplished. I understand it as a political appreciation that fully identifies Radio Prague's internationalist and humanist broadcasting with the struggle of the Chilean people during this tragic period of their existence. Our path toward socialism was brutally and violently interrupted by the fascist coup. But the struggle continues under more difficult conditions. For the majority of Chileans, this award is an encouragement in our common struggle and a promise of certain victory.
9: Salvaron muchas vidas y nos ayudarán a liberar Chile.
2: As early as the beginning of the 1950s, the International Service of Czechoslovak Radio targeted Italy and France, where the local communist parties enjoyed strong positions. Radio Prague had already been broadcasting its regular programs to both countries, featuring news and reports about life in socialist Czechoslovakia, as well as ideological commentaries of varying sharpness. In 1950, another Italian editorial department was established, this one directly controlled by the Italian Communist Party. Its program, Oggi in Italia, Today in Italy, pretending to broadcast from Italy, openly criticized the Christian Democratic government and promoted communism. A similar operation existed in France in the mid-1950s, directed by the French Communist Party. The station, Ce Soir en Français, Tonight in France, was eventually shut down under pressure from the French government. The Italian service, known as Rome 2, continued broadcasting until the early 1970s. For reasons of secrecy, it was not even housed in the Czechoslovak radio building. Researcher Ulrico Bovo explains.
10: To byli partizáni, kteří našli tady azyl po druhé světové válce.
7: These were partisans who found asylum here after the Second World War. They had unresolved problems with the authorities in Italy and emigrated to Czechoslovakia. They did not live here under their real names. When they arrived in Prague, they were placed in apartments where officials of the Italian Communist Party provided them with documents under false identities. From that moment on, they had completely different identities. They had not arrived entirely legally either. They had crossed borders secretly. and because there was a risk that the Italian state might track them down and request their extradition, they would most likely have ended up in prison in Italy.
10: To bylo to, že italský stát by je mohl vypátrat a žádat, jako aby šli do Itálie většina sedět.
2: The Italian government protested against the broadcasts. The Czechoslovak authorities generally did not respond, nor did the leadership of the Italian Communist Party publicly acknowledge its involvement.
7: It was illegal. In Italy, there was only one radio station, the state broadcaster, which was completely controlled by the ruling party. The Italian Communist Party, despite being the country's second largest party, with around 30% support, had no access to the media. So they found this way of broadcasting. In a sense, it was a somewhat free radio station in a free country.
11: A
4: listener in Italy who didn't know the broadcasts originated from Czechoslovakia would not have realized it and wasn't meant to realize it. It was supposed to appear as an Italian radio station broadcasting in Italian about Italy from Italy, even though it wasn't. What kind of content did it air?
11: Z Itálie, ale nebylo to tak. Co se tam tak vysílalo?
10: V konci ta hudba byla italská. Lidi mohli si objednat písničky.
7: Even the music was Italian. People could request songs, so it wasn't only political. In the second half of the 1950s, there were large demonstrations in Italy and police were firing on people gathered in the squares. The radio station came up with an idea. People would call from public telephone booths in Italy and report, "The police are in this street, try taking the next one instead." They would call directly into the station during live broadcasts. The station aired these calls live, and listeners in Italy knew what to do and what not to do. So it was absolutely an Italian radio station.
10: To bylo absolutně italský radio.
2: The end of the Italian Rome II broadcasts came with a period of normalization. The Italian Communist Party condemned the 1968 invasion. The Italian journalists themselves became indirectly involved in the events of August 1968, when Soviet troops shut down the studios of Czechoslovak radio. They made their own broadcasting facilities available to their Czech colleagues. For that reason as well, they had to leave. The last major influence operation conducted by the International Service of Czechoslovak Radio took place in the 1980s and targeted neighboring Poland. In 1980, Poland experienced a wave of strikes and the creation of the independent trade union Solidarity. The socialist system in Poland was shaken to its foundations. Czechoslovak radio came to the rescue. On instructions from party authorities, it hastily launched broadcasts in Polish. Josef Kubečka, who worked for the International Broadcasting Service, recalls.
12: Přijel jsem, bylo 11:30, 4. dubna 1981, byla to neděle.
4: I arrived. It was 11:30 on April the 4th, 1981, a Sunday. The director of Radio Ostrava had sent four of us to Prague. He even lent us his own Tatra 603. We were supposed to stay for 14 days because, at the request of the Polish government, our government had issued an official directive to establish Polish language broadcasting. They had enough people here, but none of them had any radio experience. So I asked, "When do you expect this to start?" He replied, "Tomorrow, the 5th.
12: Počítáte? No, zítra, 5.
2: This was an entirely new situation. Radio Prague had not broadcast to the so-called socialist countries for almost 20 years. How then should it address listeners in Poland? Jana Szpiszkowa, deputy editor-in-chief, who had been entrusted with leading the Polish editorial department, defined the goals of the broadcasts.
13: To inform listeners about life in the Czechoslovak Socialist Republic and in the socialist countries, to demonstrate the achievements of real socialism,
2: As emerges from her speech at a program conference held 2 months after the launch of the service, there was satisfaction with the initial response.
1: Although we launched the broadcasts without any prior announcement whatsoever, the reaction was immediate. Solidarity is denouncing us in its bulletins. Anonymous correspondents are writing to us. People whose upbringing we may think what we like of, but they feel affected. And that is important. At the same time, we are receiving wonderful and heartfelt letters from honest people who value the broadcasts highly. They say that the service is necessary and that it helps them get through difficult times.
2: Former editor Josef Kubečka concludes.
10: My jsme začínali 5. dubna 81 a 13. prosince
4: 81. We began on April 5th, 1981, and on December 13th, 1981, General Jaruzelski declared a state of emergency, or martial law, as they called it, in Poland. But it was never the case that we conducted direct propaganda. The International Broadcasting Service was essentially built on informing people abroad about developments in Czechoslovakia. When you think about it, examples speak for themselves, don't they?
10: Když se nad tím člověk zamyslí, tak příklady táhnou, že jo?
2: The Polish language broadcast ended on December 31st, 1986. Less than 3 years remained to the Velvet Revolution that would topple communism. That was the fourth part of our 8-part series on the history of Radio Prague International. Next time, we'll look at Radio Prague's audience around the world. This is Daniela Lazarová saying thanks for joining us and take care.

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1: Hello and welcome to Radio Prague International with me, Daniela Lazarová. As some of you may know, Radio Prague is celebrating its 90th birthday on August 31st. In the run-up to the anniversary, we look back at the history of Czech Radio's international service and the events that shaped the station over the years. We're now inviting you to hear the fourth part of our eight-part series, this one focusing on the station as a tool of communist propaganda.
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1: Radio Prague International, 90 years on the air. The primary purpose of the international service has always been to inform listeners about events in the Czech lands. Between 1948 and 1989, however, Radio Prague had another task as well, to spread the ideas of communism, sometimes subtly and discreetly, at other times quite openly. Sometimes it merely reported on the achievements of socialist construction and seemingly ordinary life in Czechoslovakia. At other times it sought to directly influence public opinion in the target countries. It should be said that, professionally speaking, Radio Prague fulfilled this role very effectively and with considerable flexibility. This is how Jana Špíšková, deputy editor-in-chief of the International Service, described the role of international broadcasting in the 1970s.
3: The main mission is to inform people about Czechoslovakia, to familiarize listeners with how we live here, whether it concerns education, the school system, or the right to work.
4: Milí krajania, volá vás vaša stará vlast, hlas vášho domova, ktorý vás spája s tým.
1: Two different broadcasts were directed to the United States. The more moderate one, which conveyed propaganda between the lines, was intended for Czechs and Slovaks living there. It appealed to their sense of belonging to the old homeland, portraying it in a way that they would find appealing. When a group of American expatriates arrived in Czechoslovakia in June of 1964, extensive airtime was devoted to five Catholic clergymen.
5: Na československo-rakúskych hraniciach ich očakávali najvyšší predstavitelia katolíckej.
6: At Czechoslovak-Austrian border they were welcomed by the highest representatives of the Catholic Church in Slovakia and by Matica Slovenska from Martin. After all, some of these priests were being welcomed on the soil of their old homeland for the second time. Among them was Monsignor Andrej Biroš from Toronto, Ohio.
5: Monsignor Andrej Biroš z Toronto, Ohio.
7: Som povďačný za to milé, srdečné privítanie, čo sa mne a všetkým moju.
8: I'm grateful for the warm and heartfelt welcome that was extended to me and to all my fellow travelers. Today I also had the good fortune to celebrate Holy Mass in the seminary chapel, because today I'm marking the 32nd anniversary of my ordination as a priest of Christ our Lord.
7: Našich amerických Slovákov.
1: Father Andrej Biroš spoke on the international service. Since the American priests were already in

0: broader American public differently. Direct propaganda was aimed at them. One example was the Geneva negotiations on ending nuclear weapons testing in 1958. The Soviet Union accused the United States and Great Britain of sabotaging efforts for peace.
1: You wonder why the three atomic powers in Geneva haven't yet reached an agreement to ban nuclear testing? Radio Prague's listeners can find out why by looking at their daily newspaper, by looking at the financial page. Whenever the Geneva conference seems to be making any progress, stocks go down. Whenever a deadlock between East and West is announced, stocks go up. You see, nuclear weapons testing is big business. American stockholders draw large dividends from an industry whose byproduct is radioactive fallout. And that's why today at the Pentagon in Washington, military voices are raised calling for more nuclear tests. But theirs are not the only voices on Earth. Today, right now, it still isn't too late to stop nuclear tests.
0: Nuclear bomb testing was a major topic for international broadcasting in the late 1950s. In August of 1959, the world marked the 14th anniversary of the nuclear bombings of Hiroshima and Nagasaki. Radio Prague prepared a special program for American audiences, blending drama and documentary, warning of the health consequences of nuclear testing. Naturally, only American tests were discussed.
2: Today is Thursday, August 6th of the year 14 AH. 14 years ago today, at 9 a.m. Japanese Standard Time, an age came to an end. On this anniversary, Radio Prague presents a special feature, Future Imperative.
1: 35,000 children will die of leukemia.
2: These are not the predictions of fortune tellers, but of scientists. For you see, mankind has finally learned to foretell the future.
1: It's not done with a crystal ball, or tea leaves, or a Ouija board, or horoscopes. It's done with a Geiger counter.
2: We don't measure the lifeline on the palm of your hand anymore. We measure the strontium-90 in your bones.
1: And in your children's bones. And in their children's bones. Another nuclear test explosion. The 169th since Hiroshima. Another 500 children condemned to leukemia. A death sentence for 20,000 more people alive today.
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0: At the turn of the 1950s and 1960s, Africa became an important target for international broadcasting. The British and French colonial empires were collapsing across the continent, and new independent states were emerging from their ruins. Communist countries, including Czechoslovakia, had a strong interest in seeing them join the so-called socialist camp, or at least cooperate closely with it. Radio Prague began English language broadcasts for Africa in 1960.
4: Dear friends in Africa, for the first time in the history of Czechoslovak radio, the words Radio Prague calling her English-speaking friends in Africa could be heard on the air today. From now on, we shall be speaking to you every day, bringing you reports on life in this country and on important world issues, interviews with Africans visiting Czechoslovakia, musical features, answers to your questions, and a number of other things which we hope will interest you.
0: The dawn of African freedom and independence is arriving, Radio Prague informed its listeners. What

0: episode was an introduction to Czechoslovakia and its history. Emphasis was placed on two aspects, our long experience of losing independence and socialist nation building.
1: For many years, Czechoslovakia has been highly industrialized. But the greatest progress has been made in the 15 years since the end of the war, when our working people took power into their own hands and began to build socialism.
2: Already, there have been some fruitful contacts between this country and the new African states. A Czechoslovak government delegation visited Liberia and Somaliland at the beginning of this year. The Slovan Bratislava football team made a successful tour of Ghana last year. A Czechoslovak-built textile mill has been in operation at Dire Dama, Ethiopia, for some time.
3: Just now, the Slovak folk song and dance group, one of our best ensembles, is busy preparing for a 2-month tour of Africa, which will take place at the beginning of next year. Here is the ensemble singing a folk song from Slovakia entitled Three Painters to Stay Overnight.

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2: 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Leo wasikilizaji wetu watukufu ni tarehe mosi.
0: From Prague to you flies a voice of friendship, a voice whose sole purpose is to strengthen the unity of all people. We believe in freedom and complete independence. We oppose imperialism and all forms of discrimination. The Czechoslovak Socialist Republic may not be a large country in terms of territory, but it is a full member of the great community of socialist nations. We know the courage, determination and strength you demonstrated in the struggle against colonialism. We supported you and prayed for your freedom. And now we are ready to help the young and developing countries of Africa. We wish to inform you about our views and about life in our country. Let us know what interests you. Long live radio broadcasting in Swahili. Let the voice of Prague be heard.
2: Mazungumzo haya ni kuhusu urafiki wetu baina ya nchi hii na Afrika.
0: In addition to English and Swahili, Radio Prague also broadcast to Africa in French. It was in this editorial department that Alena Gebertová began working in the late 1960s. What exactly was being broadcast to Africa?
3: To všechno byly ústřední materiály, vždycky vycházely.
0: Those were all centrally prepared materials. They were usually three or four of them, and they had to be used. The same applied to the news. There were mandatory news items.
4: And what were they about?
0: The first secretary left for somewhere. Another one arrived somewhere else. You know, what could possibly have interested listeners in Africa about that?
4: That's exactly the question.
0: Well, of course it is. But as I say, I think they enjoyed corresponding with people, the way children exchange letters with someone far away. And perhaps they liked the fact that the country was communist or socialist, as was the case in many African countries. I suppose that played a role as well. But Africa was not the only destination for the voice from Prague. In 1962, Spain was ruled by General Franco, and thousands of miners went on strike demanding better working conditions and higher wages. The protests spread rapidly. The local media, subject to strict censorship, did not report on the unrest. Foreign radio stations, including Radio Moscow and Radio Prague, stepped in. For a time, they became one of the principal sources of information in Spain.
4: People had to be very careful. It wasn't something that was openly discussed. If someone was caught listening to Radio Prague in Spanish, they were in trouble, because naturally it was immediately branded as propaganda, and therefore as an attempt to undermine the state.
0: Says Antonio Casado, who worked in the Spanish editorial department from the late 1960s onward.
5: No se trata ya de la lucha franca y noble de la que un día se desarrolló en nuestros campos de batalla, sino de los procedimientos inconfesables.
0: Radio Prague must have had at least some impact, otherwise General Franco himself would not have criticized the influence of foreign stations. In this speech from May 1962, he speaks about the Soviet Union and its satellites spending hundreds of millions on radio propaganda. On other occasions, he specifically mentioned Radio Prague. Radio Prague played a similar role in relation to the regime of General Augusto Pinochet. In September of 1973, Pinochet carried out a military coup in Chile. He established a form of fascist dictatorship. The first targets of repression were communists and left-wing sympathizers in general.
6: Chile vincerá.
0: Radio Prague created a special department that began broadcasting to Chile and neighboring countries. The newsroom employed Chilean left-wing journalists who had managed to flee the country. They prepared and broadcast a program entitled Chile Will Triumph.
7: Chile vincerá.
8: Chile vincerá.
0: Former editor Ivana Vonderková recalls.
9: Na základě buď, že jim dostali zprávy z Radio Moskva, ty se dostávali...
10: They either received reports from Radio Moscow, they somehow had easier access to that information, or through the press agency. At that time, it was the Cuban news agency Prensa Latina, which had a great deal of information from across Latin America and transmitted it here by telex. They also worked with the help of the Czechoslovak news agency. That's how they obtained information, and based on that, and of course on their own experience of the situation in Latin America, they created a daily program about Chile and Latin America.
9: O Chile a vlastně Latinské Americe.
11: Miles de resoluciones llegan a diario al Comité Checoslovaco.
12: Personal testimonies of Chileans who experienced persecution and torture, international solidarity, and Czechoslovakia's solidarity with the struggling people of Chile are the subjects of programs that are often the only source of truthful information, not only in Chile, but also in many other countries of Latin America.
0: Broadcasting to Chile was a major priority for the communist regime, and a Chilean journalist working for Radio Prague received the Czechoslovak Radio Award in 1976.
13: Cenu Československého rozhlasu převzal I chilský novinář.
4: The Czechoslovak Radio Award was also presented to Chilean journalist and international broadcasting editor Rolando Carrasco. He received it for his outstanding series Testimony of a Chilean Prisoner, in which, drawing on his personal experiences, he conveyed to domestic and foreign listeners the brutality of the current fascist regime in his country.
12: I value this important award, which is a great honor for me, as a generous recognition of the work accomplished. I understand it as a political appreciation that fully identifies Radio Prague's internationalist and humanist broadcasting with the struggle of the Chilean people during this tragic period of their existence. Our path toward socialism was brutally and violently interrupted by the fascist coup. But the struggle continues under more difficult conditions. For the majority of Chileans, this award is an encouragement in our common struggle and a promise of certain victory.
14: Salvaron muchas vidas y nos ayudarán a liberar Chile.
0: As early as the beginning of the 1950s, the International Service of Czechoslovak Radio targeted Italy and France, where the local communist parties enjoyed strong positions. Radio Prague had already been broadcasting its regular programs to both countries, featuring news and reports about life in socialist Czechoslovakia, as well as ideological commentaries of varying sharpness. In 1950, another Italian editorial department was established, this one directly controlled by the Italian Communist Party. Its program, Oggi in Italia, Today in Italy, pretending to broadcast from Italy, openly criticized the Christian Democratic government and promoted communism. A similar operation existed in France in the mid-1950s, directed by the French Communist Party. The station, Ce Soir en Français, Tonight in France, was eventually shut down under pressure from the French government. The Italian service, known as Rome 2, continued broadcasting until the early 1970s. For reasons of secrecy, it was not even housed in the Czechoslovak radio building. Researcher Ulrico Bovo explains.
15: To byli partizáni, kteří našli tady azyl po druhé světové válce.
12: These were partisans who found asylum here after the Second World War. They had unresolved problems with the authorities in Italy and emigrated to Czechoslovakia. They did not live here under their real names. When they arrived in Prague, they were placed in apartments where officials of the Italian Communist Party provided them with documents under false identities. From that moment on, they had completely different identities. They had not arrived entirely legally either. They had crossed borders secretly. And because there was a risk that the Italian state might track them down and request their extradition, they would most likely have ended up in prison in Italy.
0: The Italian government protested against the broadcasts. The Czechoslovak authorities generally did not respond, nor did the leadership of the Italian Communist Party publicly acknowledge its involvement.
12: It was illegal. In Italy, there was only one radio station, the state broadcaster, which was completely controlled by the ruling party. The Italian Communist Party, despite being the country's second largest party, with around 30% support, had no access to the media. So they found this way of broadcasting. In a sense, it was a somewhat free radio station in a free country.
15: A
4: listener in Italy who didn't know the broadcasts originated from Czechoslovakia would not have realized it and wasn't meant to realize it. It was supposed to appear as an Italian radio station broadcasting in Italian about Italy from Italy, even though it wasn't. What kind of content did it air?
15: Z Itálie, ale nebylo to tak. Co se tam tak vysílalo? Konci ta hudba byla italská. Lidi mohli si objednat písničky.
12: Even the music was Italian. People could request songs, so it wasn't only political. 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
0: The end of the Italian Rome II broadcasts came with a period of normalization. The Italian Communist Party condemned the 1968 invasion. The Italian journalists themselves became indirectly involved in the events of August 1968, when Soviet troops shut down the studios of Czechoslovak radio. They made their own broadcasting facilities available to their Czech colleagues. For that reason as well, they had to leave. The last major influence operation conducted by the International Service of Czechoslovak Radio took place in the 1980s and targeted neighboring Poland. In 1980, Poland experienced a wave of strikes and the creation of the independent trade union Solidarity. The socialist system in Poland was shaken to its foundations. Czechoslovak radio came to the rescue. On instructions from party authorities, it hastily launched broadcasts in Polish. Josef Kubečka, who worked for the International Broadcasting Service, recalls.
16: Přijel jsem, bylo 11:30, 4. dubna 1981, byla to neděle.
4: I arrived. It was 11:30 on April the 4th, 1981, a Sunday. The director of Radio Ostrava had sent four of us to Prague. He even lent us his own Tatra 603. We were supposed to stay for 14 days because, at the request of the Polish government, our government had issued an official directive to establish Polish language broadcasting. They had enough people here, but none of them had any radio experience. So I asked, "And when do you expect this to start?" He replied, "Tomorrow, the 5th.
16: Počítáte? Říkal, no zítra, 5.
0: This was an entirely new situation. Radio Prague had not broadcast to the so-called socialist countries for almost 20 years. How then should it address listeners in Poland? Jana Szpiszkowa, deputy editor-in-chief, who had been entrusted with leading the Polish editorial department, defined the goals of the broadcasts.
17: To inform listeners about life in the Czechoslovak Socialist Republic and in the socialist countries, to demonstrate the achievements of real socialism.
0: As emerges from her speech at a program conference held 2 months after the launch of the service, there was satisfaction with the initial response.
17: Although we launched the broadcasts without any prior announcement whatsoever, the reaction was immediate. Solidarity is denouncing us in its bulletins. Anonymous correspondents are writing to us. People whose upbringing we may think what we like of, but they feel affected. And that is important. At the same time, we are receiving wonderful and heartfelt letters from honest people who value the broadcasts highly. They say that the service is necessary and that it helps them get through difficult times.
0: Former editor Josef Kubečka concludes.
16: My jsme začínali 5. dubna 81 a 13. prosince 81.
4: We began on April 5th, 1981, and on December 13th, 1981, General Jaruzelski declared a state of emergency, or martial law, as they called it, in Poland. But it was never the case that we conducted direct propaganda. The International Broadcasting Service was essentially built on informing people abroad about developments in Czechoslovakia. When you think about it, examples speak for themselves, don't they?
16: Když se nad tím člověk zamyslí, tak příklady táhnou, že jo?
0: The Polish language broadcast ended on December 31st, 1986. Less than 3 years remained to the Velvet Revolution that would topple communism. That was the fourth part of our 8-part series on the history of Radio Prague International. Next time, we'll look at Radio Prague's audience around the world. This is Daniela Lazarová saying thanks for joining us and take care.

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1: Hello and welcome to Radio Prague International with me, Daniela Lazarová. As some of you may know, Radio Prague is celebrating its 90th birthday on August 31st. In the run-up to the anniversary, we look back at the history of Czech Radio's international service and the events that shaped the station over the years. We're now inviting you to hear the fourth part of our eight-part series, this one focusing on the station as a tool of communist propaganda.
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1: Radio Prague International, 90 years on the air. The primary purpose of the international service has always been to inform listeners about events in the Czech lands. Between 1948 and 1989, however, Radio Prague had another task as well, to spread the ideas of communism, sometimes subtly and discreetly, at other times quite openly. Sometimes it merely reported on the achievements of socialist construction and seemingly ordinary life in Czechoslovakia. At other times it sought to directly influence public opinion in the target countries. It should be said that, professionally speaking, Radio Prague fulfilled this role very effectively and with considerable flexibility. This is how Jana Špíšková, deputy editor-in-chief of the International Service, described the role of international broadcasting in the 1970s.
3: The main mission is to inform people about Czechoslovakia, to familiarize listeners with how we live here, whether it concerns education, the school system, or the right to work.
4: Milí krajania, volá vás vaša stará vlast, hlas vášho domova, který vás spája s tým.
1: Two different broadcasts were directed to the United States. The more moderate one, which conveyed propaganda between the lines, was intended for Czechs and Slovaks living there. It appealed to their sense of belonging to the old homeland, portraying it in a way that they would find appealing. When a group of American expatriates arrived in Czechoslovakia in June of 1964, extensive airtime was devoted to five Catholic clergymen.
5: Na československo-rakúskych hraniciach ich očakávali najvyšší predstavitelia katolíckej.
6: At Czechoslovak-Austrian border they were welcomed by the highest representatives of the Catholic Church in Slovakia and by Matica Slovenska from Martin. After all, some of these priests were being welcomed on the soil of their old homeland for the second time. Among them was Monsignor Andrej Biroš from Toronto, Ohio.
5: Monsignor Andrej Biroš z Toronto, Ohio.
7: Som povďačný za to milé, srdečné privítanie, čo sa mne a všetkým moju.
8: I'm grateful for the warm and heartfelt welcome that was extended to me and to all my fellow travelers. Today I also had the good fortune to celebrate Holy Mass in the seminary chapel, because today I'm marking the 32nd anniversary of my ordination as a priest of Christ our Lord.
7: Našich amerických Slovákov.
1: Father Andrej Biroš spoke on the international service. Since the American priests were already in Czechoslovakia, it was necessary to make ideological use of their visit. Radio Prague therefore also invited Father Jan Vašek from California to the microphone.
6: Do you think that people, your compatriots, live better today than they did before?
8: Yes, of course, people are better off.
6: You mentioned that you were also in Bratislava, didn't you? Did you like Bratislava?
8: Bratislava is a beautiful, clean city. In the 2 or 3 days I spent there, I liked it very much.
1: Radio Prague addressed the broader American public differently. Direct propaganda was aimed at them. One example was the Geneva negotiations on ending nuclear weapons testing in 1958. The Soviet Union accused the United States and Great Britain of sabotaging efforts for peace.
9: You wonder why the three atomic powers in Geneva haven't yet reached an agreement to ban nuclear testing? Radio Prague's listeners can find out why by looking at their daily newspaper, by looking at the financial page. Whenever the Geneva Conference seems to be making any progress, stocks go down.

0: Nuclear bomb testing was a major topic for international broadcasting in the late 1950s. In August of 1959, the world marked the 14th anniversary of the nuclear bombings of Hiroshima and Nagasaki. Radio Prague prepared a special program for American audiences, blending drama and documentary, warning of the health consequences of nuclear testing. Naturally, only American tests were discussed.
1: Today is Thursday, August 6th of the year 14 AH. 14 years ago today, at 9 a.m. Japanese Standard Time, an age came to an end. On this anniversary, Radio Prague presents a special feature, Future Imperative.
2: 35,000 children will die of leukemia.
1: These are not the predictions of fortune tellers, but of scientists. For you see, mankind has finally learned to foretell the future.
2: It's not done with a crystal ball, or tea leaves, or a Ouija board, or horoscopes. It's done with a Geiger counter.
1: We don't measure the lifeline on the palm of your hand anymore. We measure the strontium-90 in your bones.
2: And in your children's bones. And in their children's bones. Another nuclear test explosion. The 169th since Hiroshima. Another 500 children condemned to leukemia. A death sentence for 20,000 more people alive today.
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0: At the turn of the 1950s and 1960s, Africa became an important target for international broadcasting. The British and French colonial empires were collapsing across the continent, and new independent states were emerging from their ruins. Communist countries, including Czechoslovakia, had a strong interest in seeing them join the so-called socialist camp, or at least cooperate closely with it. Radio Prague began English-language broadcasts for Africa in 1960.
4: Dear friends in Africa, for the first time in the history of Czechoslovak radio, the words Radio Prague calling her English-speaking friends in Africa could be heard on the air today. From now on, we shall be speaking to you every day, bringing you reports on life in this country and on important world issues, interviews with Africans visiting Czechoslovakia, musical features, answers to your questions, and a number of other things which we hope will interest you.
0: The dawn of African freedom and independence is arriving, Radio Prague informed its listeners. What followed was an introduction to Czechoslovakia and its history. Emphasis was placed on two aspects, our long experience of losing independence and socialist nation building.
5: For many years, Czechoslovakia has been highly industrialized. But the greatest progress has been made in the 15 years since the end of the war, when our working people took power into their own hands and began to build socialism.
4: Already, there have been some fruitful contacts between this country and the new African states. A Czechoslovak government delegation visited Liberia and Somaliland at the beginning of this year. The Slovan Bratislava football team made a successful tour of Ghana last year. A Czechoslovak-built textile mill has been in operation at Diredama, Ethiopia, for some time.
3: Just now, the Slovak folk song and dance group, one of our best ensembles, is busy preparing for a 2-month tour of Africa, which will take place at the beginning of next year. Here is the ensemble singing a folk song from Slovakia entitled Three Paintings.

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2: 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Leo wasikilizaji wetu watukufu ni tarehe mosi.
3: From Prague to you flies a voice of friendship, a voice whose sole purpose is to strengthen the unity of all people. We believe in freedom and complete independence. We oppose imperialism and all forms of discrimination. The Czechoslovak Socialist Republic may not be a large country in terms of territory, but it is a full member of the great community of socialist nations. We know the courage, determination and strength you demonstrated in the struggle against colonialism. We supported you and prayed for your freedom. And now we are ready to help the young and developing countries of Africa. We wish to inform you about our views and about life in our country. 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
2: Mazungumzo haya ni kuhusu urafiki wetu baina ya nchi hii na Afrika.
0: In addition to English and Swahili, Radio Prague also broadcast to Africa in French. It was in this editorial department that Alena Gebertová began working in the late 1960s. What exactly was being broadcast to Africa?
4: To všechno byly ústřední materiály, vždycky vycházely.
3: Those were all centrally prepared materials. They were usually three or four of them, and they had to be used. The same applied to the news. There were mandatory news items.
5: And what were they about?
3: The first secretary left for somewhere. Another one arrived somewhere else. You know, what could possibly have interested listeners in Africa about that?
5: That's exactly the question.
3: Well, of course it is. But as I say, I think they enjoyed corresponding with people, the way children exchange letters with someone far away. And perhaps they liked the fact that the country was communist or socialist, as was the case in many African countries. I suppose that played a role as well.
0: But Africa was not the only destination for the voice from Prague. In 1962, Spain was ruled by General Franco, and thousands of miners went on strike demanding better working conditions and higher wages. The protests spread rapidly. The local media, subject to strict censorship, did not report on the unrest. Foreign radio stations, including Radio Moscow and Radio Prague, stepped in. For a time, they became one of the principal sources of information in Spain.
5: People had to be very careful. It wasn't something that was openly discussed. If someone was caught listening to Radio Prague in Spanish, they were in trouble, because naturally it was immediately branded as propaganda, and therefore as an attempt to undermine the state.
0: Says Antonio Casado, who worked in the Spanish editorial department from the late 1960s onward.
6: No se trata ya de la lucha franca y noble de la que un día se desarrolló en nuestros campos de batalla, sino de los procedimientos inconfesables.
0: Radio Prague must have had at least some impact, otherwise General Franco himself would not have criticized the influence of foreign stations. In this speech from May 1962, he speaks about the Soviet Union and its satellites spending hundreds of millions on radio propaganda. On other occasions, he specifically mentioned Radio Prague. Radio Prague played a similar role in relation to the regime of General Augusto Pinochet. In September of 1973, Pinochet carried out a military coup in Chile. He established a form of fascist dictatorship. The first targets of repression were communists and left-wing sympathizers in general.
7: Chile vincerá. Le Chile.
0: Radio Prague created a special department that began broadcasting to Chile and neighboring countries. The newsroom employed Chilean left-wing journalists who had managed to flee the country. They prepared and broadcast a program entitled Chile Will Triumph.
8: Chile победит.
7: Chile vencerá.
0: Former editor Ivana Vonderková recalls.
9: Na základě buď, že jim dostali zprávy z Radio Moskva, ty se dostávali ten zprávy.
10: They either received reports from Radio Moscow, they somehow had easier access to that information, or through the press agency. At that time, it was the Cuban news agency Prensa Latina, which had a great deal of information from across Latin America and transmitted it here by Telex. They also worked with the help of the Czechoslovak news agency. That's how they obtained information, and based on that, and of course on their own experience of the situation in Latin America, they created a daily program about Chile and Latin America.
9: O Chile a vlastně Latinské Americe.
11: Miles de resoluciones llegan a diario al Comité Checoslovaco.
12: Personal testimonies of Chileans who experienced persecution and torture, international solidarity, and Czechoslovakia's solidarity with the struggling people of Chile are the subjects of programs that are often the only source of truthful information, not only in Chile, but also in many other countries of Latin America.
0: Broadcasting to Chile was a major priority for the communist regime, and a Chilean journalist working for Radio Prague received the Czechoslovak Radio Award in 1976.
13: Cenu Československého rozhlasu převzal I chilský novinář.
5: The Czechoslovak Radio Award was also presented to Chilean journalist and international broadcasting editor Rolando Carrasco. He received it for his outstanding series Testimony of a Chilean Prisoner, in which, drawing on his personal experiences, he conveyed to domestic and foreign listeners the brutality of the current fascist regime in his country.
12: I value this important award, which is a great honor for me, as a generous recognition of the work accomplished. I understand it as a political appreciation that fully identifies Radio Prague's internationalist and humanist broadcasting with the struggle of the Chilean people during this tragic period of their existence. Our path toward socialism was brutally and violently interrupted by the fascist coup. But the struggle continues under more difficult conditions. For the majority of Chileans, this award is an encouragement in our common struggle and a promise of certain victory.
14: Salvaron muchas vidas y nos ayudarán a liberar Chile.
0: As early as the beginning of the 1950s, the International Service of Czechoslovak Radio targeted Italy and France, where the local communist parties enjoyed strong positions. Radio Prague had already been broadcasting its regular programs to both countries, featuring news and reports about life in socialist Czechoslovakia, as well as ideological commentaries of varying sharpness. In 1950, another Italian editorial department was established, this one directly controlled by the Italian Communist Party. Its program, Oggi in Italia, Today in Italy, pretending to broadcast from Italy, openly criticized the Christian Democratic government and promoted communism. A similar operation existed in France in the mid-1950s, directed by the French Communist Party. The station, Ce Soir en Français, Tonight in France, was eventually shut down under pressure from the French government. The Italian service, known as Rome 2, continued broadcasting until the early 1970s. For reasons of secrecy, it was not even housed in the Czechoslovak radio building. Researcher Ulrico Bovo explains.
15: To byli partizáni, kteří našli tady azyl po druhé světové válce.
12: These were partisans who found asylum here after the Second World War. They had unresolved problems with the authorities in Italy and emigrated to Czechoslovakia. They did not live here under their real names. When they arrived in Prague, they were placed in apartments where officials of the Italian Communist Party provided them with documents under false identities. From that moment on, they had completely different identities. They had not arrived entirely legally either. They had crossed borders secretly. And because there was a risk that the Italian state might track them down and request their extradition, they would most likely have ended up in prison in Italy.
0: The Italian government protested against the broadcasts. The Czechoslovak authorities generally did not respond, nor did the leadership of the Italian Communist Party publicly acknowledge its involvement.
12: It was illegal. In Italy, there was only one radio station, the state broadcaster, which was completely controlled by the ruling party. The Italian Communist Party, despite being the country's second largest party, with around 30% support, had no access to the media. So they found this way of broadcasting. In a sense, it was a somewhat free radio station in a free country.
15: A
5: listener in Italy who didn't know the broadcasts originated from Czechoslovakia would not have realized it and wasn't meant to realize it. It was supposed to appear as an Italian radio station broadcasting in Italian about Italy from Italy, even though it wasn't. What kind of content did it air?
15: Z Itálie, ale nebylo to tak. Co se tam tak vysílalo? V konci ta hudba byla italská. Lidi mohli si objednat písničky.
12: Even the music was Italian. People could request songs, so it wasn't only political. In the second half of the 1950s, there were large demonstrations in Italy and police were firing on people gathered in the squares. The radio station came up with an idea. People would call from public telephone booths in Italy and report, the police are in this street, try taking the next one instead. They would call directly into the station during live broadcasts. The station aired these calls live and listeners in Italy knew what to do and what not to do. So it was absolutely an Italian radio station.
15: To bylo absolutně italský radio.
0: The end of the Italian Rome II broadcasts came with a period of normalization. The Italian Communist Party condemned the 1968 invasion. The Italian journalists themselves became indirectly involved in the events of August 1968, when Soviet troops shut down the studios of Czechoslovak radio. They made their own broadcasting facilities available to their Czech colleagues. For that reason as well, they had to leave. The last major influence operation conducted by the International Service of Czechoslovak Radio took place in the 1980s and targeted neighboring Poland. In 1980, Poland experienced a wave of strikes and the creation of the independent trade union Solidarity. The socialist system in Poland was shaken to its foundations. Czechoslovak radio came to the rescue. On instructions from party authorities, it hastily launched broadcasts in Polish. Józef Kubečka, who worked for the International Broadcasting Service, recalls.
16: Přijel jsem bylo 11:30, 4. dubna 1981, byla to neděle.
5: I arrived. It was 11:30 on April the 4th, 1981, a Sunday. The director of Radio Ostrava had sent four of us to Prague. He even lent us his own Tatra 603. We were supposed to stay for 14 days because, at the request of the Polish government, our government had issued an official directive to establish Polish language broadcasting. They had enough people here, but none of them had any radio experience. So I asked, when do you expect this to start? He replied, tomorrow, the 5th.
16: Počítáte. Říkal, no zítra, 5.
0: This was an entirely new situation. Radio Prague had not broadcast to the so-called socialist countries for almost 20 years. How then should it address listeners in Poland? Jana Szpiszkowa, deputy editor-in-chief, who had been entrusted with leading the Polish editorial department, defined the goals of the broadcasts.
3: To inform listeners about life in the Czechoslovak Socialist Republic and in the socialist countries, to demonstrate the achievements of real socialism.
0: As emerges from her speech at a program conference held 2 months after the launch of the service, there was satisfaction with the initial response.
3: Although we launched the broadcasts without any prior announcement whatsoever, the reaction was immediate. Solidarity is denouncing us in its bulletins. Anonymous correspondents are writing to us. People whose upbringing we may think what we like of, but they feel affected, and that is important. At the same time, we are receiving wonderful and heartfelt letters from honest people who value the broadcasts highly. They say that the service is necessary and that it helps them get through difficult times.
0: Former editor Josef Kubečka concludes.
16: My jsme začínali 5. dubna 81 a 13. prosince
5: 81. We began on April 5th, 1981. And on December 13th, 1981, General Jaruzelski declared a state of emergency, or martial law, as they called it, in Poland. But it was never the case that we conducted direct propaganda. The International Broadcasting Service was essentially built on informing people abroad about developments in Czechoslovakia. When you think about it, examples speak for themselves, don't they?
16: Když se nad tím člověk zamyslí, tak příklady táhnou, že jo?
0: The Polish language broadcast ended on December 31st, 1986. Less than 3 years remained to the Velvet Revolution that would topple communism. That was the fourth part of our 8-part series on the history of Radio Prague International. Next time, we'll look at Radio Prague's audience around the world. This is Daniela Lazarová saying thanks for joining us and take care.

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1: Hello and welcome to Radio Prague International. My name is Romana Grajcarová and you're listening to Sunday Music Show. An elegant gentleman with a trademark mustache and a bow tie, Era Dvorsky, was one of the biggest stars of Czechoslovak popular music during the First Republic. Some of his songs became timeless hits, and in his heyday, there was hardly anyone who did not know his name. On the 2nd of August, exactly 60 years will have passed since this legendary singer, composer and band leader left the Czech music scene and this world. That is why today's program is dedicated to this Czech music legend.

Eda Dvorsky was originally named Rudolf Antonín. He adopted the stage surname Dvorsky after his birthplace, Dvůr Králové. He began his artistic career at just 16 when he wrote his first compositions. After completing his studies and moving to Prague, his career began to rise rapidly. He started out at Karel Haschler's cabaret in Lucerna, later performed at the Červená sedma cabaret, and also found success in the then emerging medium of radio, where he had his own music program from 1924. In 1929, he founded his own band, Melody Boys. His popularity continued to grow. His beautifully colored voice, masculine appearance, and a face framed by mustache, along with his unmistakable bow tie, became a symbol of elegance. Naturally, the doors to the world of cinema also opened for Eda Dvorsky.

Together with his orchestras, Dvorsky recorded around 2,000 songs on gramophone records. After the war, he even signed a contract with an American publisher. The turning point came when the communists seized power. Jazz was labeled undesirable, a decadent form of bourgeois music. Eda Dvorsky was placed among the so-called former people, a category used by the regime for those considered politically unreliable. There was no place for a man of so many professions. His publishing houses were nationalized, and he was banned from performing. At the same time, Eda Dvorsky suffered the death of his son. With the help of his American publisher, the singer and composer tried to move to the West. However, the communist authorities rejected his application for emigration, and after an unsuccessful attempt to leave the country by hijacking a passenger plane, he was accused of attempting to flee and treason, receiving a sentence of 3.5 years in prison. Even this did not break the former symbol of elegance. He continued composing music, although he was not allowed to perform publicly. Permission to return to the stage came only 1 year before his death. When Eda Dvorsky died on the 2nd of August 1966, he could not have known that his song Pohádka o konvalinkách would become the best-selling gramophone hit just 1 year later. And with that piece of information, we have reached the end of today's program. And until next time, goodbye or naslyšenou.

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1: Hello and welcome to Radio Prague International. My name is Romana Grecerová and you're listening to Sunday Music Show. An elegant gentleman with a trademark mustache and a bow tie, Era Dvorsky, was one of the biggest stars of Czechoslovak popular music during the First Republic. Some of his songs became timeless hits, and in his heyday, there was hardly anyone who did not know his name. On the 2nd of August, exactly 60 years will have passed since this legendary singer, composer and band leader left the Czech music scene and this world. That is why today's program is dedicated to this Czech music legend.

Eda Dvorsky was originally named Rudolf Antonín. He adopted the stage surname Dvorsky after his birthplace, Dvůr Králové. He began his artistic career at just 16 when he wrote his first compositions. After completing his studies and moving to Prague, his career began to rise rapidly. He started out at Karel Haschler's cabaret in Lucerna, later performed at the Červená sedma cabaret, and also found success in the then emerging medium of radio, where he had his own music program from 1924. In 1929, he founded his own band, Melody Boys. His popularity continued to grow. His beautifully colored voice, masculine appearance, and a face framed by mustache, along with his unmistakable bow tie, became a symbol of elegance. Naturally, the doors to the world of cinema also opened for Eda Dvorsky.

Together with his orchestras, Dvorsky recorded around 2,000 songs on gramophone records. After the war, he even signed a contract with an American publisher. The turning point came when the communists seized power. Jazz was labeled undesirable, a decadent form of bourgeois music. Eda Dvorsky was placed among the so-called former people, a category used by the regime for those considered politically unreliable. There was no place for a man of so many professions. His publishing houses were nationalized and he was banned from performing. At the same time, Eda Dvorsky suffered the death of his son. With the help of his American publisher, the singer and composer tried to move to the West. However, the communist authorities rejected his application for emigration, and after an unsuccessful attempt to leave the country by hijacking a passenger plane, he was accused of attempting to flee and treason, receiving a sentence of 3.5 years in prison. Even this did not break the former symbol of elegance. He continued composing music, although he was not allowed to perform publicly. Permission to return to the stage came only 1 year before his death. When Eda Dvorsky died on the 2nd of August 1966, he could not have known that his song Pohádka o konvalinkách would become the best-selling gramophone hit just 1 year later. And with that piece of information, we have reached the end of today's program. And until next time, goodbye or naslyšenou.

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1: Hello and welcome to Radio Prague International. My name is Romana Grajcarová and you're listening to Sunday Music Show. An elegant gentleman with a trademark mustache and a bow tie, Era Dvorsky, was one of the biggest stars of Czechoslovak popular music during the First Republic. Some of his songs became timeless hits, and in his heyday, there was hardly anyone who did not know his name. On the 2nd of August, exactly 60 years will have passed since this legendary singer, composer and band leader left the Czech music scene and this world. That is why today's program is dedicated to this Czech music legend.

Eduard Dvorsky was originally named Rudolf Antonín. He adopted the stage surname Dvorsky after his birthplace, Dvůr Králové. He began his artistic career at just 16 when he wrote his first compositions. After completing his studies and moving to Prague, his career began to rise rapidly. He started out at Karel Haschler's cabaret in Lucerna, later performed at the Červená sedma cabaret, and also found success in the then emerging medium of radio, where he had his own music program from 1924. In 1929, he founded his own band, Melody Boys. His popularity continued to grow. His beautifully colored voice, masculine appearance, and a face framed by mustache, along with his unmistakable bow tie, became a symbol of elegance. Naturally, the doors to the world of cinema also opened for Eduard Dvorsky.

Together with his orchestras, Dvorsky recorded around 2,000 songs on gramophone records. After the war, he even signed a contract with an American publisher. The turning point came when the communists seized power. Jazz was labeled undesirable, a decadent form of bourgeois music. Era Dvorsky was playing

attempting to flee and treason, receiving a sentence of 3.5 years in prison. Even this did not break the former symbol of elegance. He continued composing music, although he was not allowed to perform publicly. Permission to return to the stage came only 1 year before his death. When Era Dvorsky died on the 2nd of August 1966, he could not have known that his song Pohádka o konvalinkách would become the best-selling gramophone hit just 1 year later. And with that piece of information, we have reached the end of today's program. And until next time, goodbye or naslyšenou.

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1: Hello and welcome to Radio Prague International. My name is Romana Grajcarová and you're listening to Sunday Music Show. An elegant gentleman with a trademark mustache and a bow tie, Era Dvorsky, was one of the biggest stars of Czechoslovak popular music during the First Republic. Some of his songs became timeless hits, and in his heyday, there was hardly anyone who did not know his name. On the 2nd of August, exactly 60 years will have passed since this legendary singer, composer and band leader left the Czech music scene and this world. That is why today's program is dedicated to this Czech music legend.

Erhard Dvorsky was originally named Rudolf Antonín. He adopted the stage surname Dvorsky after his birthplace, Dvůr Králové. He began his artistic career at just 16 when he wrote his first compositions. After completing his studies and moving to Prague, his career began to rise rapidly. He started out at Karel Haschler's cabaret in Lucerna, later performed at the Červená sedma cabaret, and also found success in the then emerging medium of radio, where he had his own music program from 1924. In 1929, he founded his own band, Melody Boys. His popularity continued to grow. His beautifully colored voice, masculine appearance, and a face framed by mustache, along with his unmistakable bow tie, became a symbol of elegance. Naturally, the doors to the world of cinema also opened for Erhard Dvorsky.

Together with his orchestras, Dvorsky recorded around 2,000 songs on gramophone records. After the war, he even signed a contract with an American publisher. The turning point came when the communists seized power. Jazz was labeled undesirable, a decadent form of bourgeois music. Eda Dvorsky was placed among the so-called former people, a category used by the regime for those considered politically unreliable. There was no place for a man of so many professions. His publishing houses were nationalized, and he was banned from performing. At the same time, Eda Dvorsky suffered the death of his son. With the help of his American publisher, the singer and composer tried to move to the West. However, the communist authorities rejected his application for emigration, and after an unsuccessful attempt to leave the country by hijacking a passenger plane, he was accused of attempting to flee and treason, receiving a sentence of 3.5 years in prison. Even this did not break the former symbol of elegance. He continued composing music, although he was not allowed to perform publicly. Permission to return to the stage came only 1 year before his death. When Eda Dvorsky died on the 2nd of August 1966, he could not have known that his song Pohádka o konvalinkách would become the best-selling gramophone hit just 1 year later. And with that piece of information, we

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1: Hello and welcome to Radio Prague International. My name is Romana Grecerová and you're listening to Sunday Music Show. An elegant gentleman with a trademark mustache and a bow tie, Era Dvorsky, was one of the biggest stars of Czechoslovak popular music during the First Republic. Some of his songs became timeless hits, and in his heyday, there was hardly anyone who did not know his name. On the 2nd of August, exactly 60 years will have passed since this legendary singer, composer and band leader left the Czech music scene and this world. That is why today's program is dedicated to this Czech music legend.

Eduard Dvorsky was originally named Rudolf Antonín. He adopted the stage surname Dvorsky after his birthplace, Dvůr Králové. He began his artistic career at just 16 when he wrote his first compositions. After completing his studies and moving to Prague, his career began to rise rapidly. He started out at Karel Haschler's cabaret in Lucerna, later performed at the Červená sedma cabaret, and also found success in the then emerging medium of radio, where he had his own music program from 1924. In 1929, he founded his own band, Melody Boys. His popularity continued to grow. His beautifully colored voice, masculine appearance, and a face framed by mustache, along with his unmistakable bow tie, became a symbol of elegance. Naturally, the doors to the world of cinema also opened for Eduard Dvorsky.

Together with his orchestras, Dvorsky recorded around 2,000 songs on gramophone records. After the war, he even signed a contract with an American publisher. The turning point came when the communists seized power. Jazz was labeled undesirable, a decadent form of bourgeois music. Eda Dvorsky was placed among the so-called former people, a category used by the regime for those considered politically unreliable. There was no place for a man of so many professions. His publishing houses were nationalized, and he was banned from performing. At the same time, Eda Dvorsky suffered the death of his son. With the help of his American publisher, the singer and composer tried to move to the West. However, the communist authorities rejected his application for emigration, and after an unsuccessful attempt to leave the country by hijacking a passenger plane, he was accused of attempting to flee and treason, receiving a sentence of 3.5 years in prison. Even this did not break the former symbol of elegance. He continued composing music, although he was not allowed to perform publicly. Permission to return to the stage came only 1 year before his death. When Eda Dvorsky died on the 2nd of August 1966, he could not have known that his song Pohádka o konvalinkách would become the best-selling gramophone hit just 1 year later. And with that piece of information, we have reached the end of today's program. And until next time, goodbye or naslyšenou.

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1: Hello and welcome to Radio Prague International. My name is Romana Grejcerová and you're listening to Sunday Music Show. An elegant gentleman with a trademark mustache and a bow tie, Era Dvorsky, was one of the biggest stars of Czechoslovak popular music during the First Republic. Some of his songs became timeless hits, and in his heyday, there was hardly anyone who did not know his name. On the 2nd of August, exactly 60 years will have passed since this legendary singer, composer and band leader left the Czech music scene and this world. That is why today's program is dedicated to this Czech music legend.

Eduard Dvorsky was originally named Rudolf Antonín. He adopted the stage surname Dvorsky after his birthplace, Dvůr Králové. He began his artistic career at just 16 when he wrote his first compositions. After completing his studies and moving to Prague, his career began to rise rapidly. He started out at Karel Haschler's cabaret in Lucerna, later performed at the Červená sedma cabaret, and also found success in the then emerging medium of radio, where he had his own music program from 1924. In 1929, he founded his own band, Melody Boys. His popularity continued to grow. His beautifully colored voice, masculine appearance, and a face framed by mustache, along with his unmistakable bow tie, became a symbol of elegance. Naturally, the doors to the world of cinema also opened for Eduard Dvorsky.

Together with his orchestras, Dvorsky recorded around 2,000 songs on gramophone records. After the war, he even signed a contract with an American publisher. The turning point came when the communists seized power. Jazz was labeled undesirable, a decadent form of bourgeois music. Eda Dvorsky was placed among the so-called former people, a category used by the regime for those considered politically unreliable. There was no place for a man of so many professions. His publishing houses were nationalized and he was banned from performing. At the same time, Eda Dvorsky suffered the death of his son. With the help of his American publisher, the singer and composer tried to move to the West. However, the communist authorities rejected his application for emigration, and after an unsuccessful attempt to leave the country by hijacking a passenger plane, he was accused of attempting to flee and treason, receiving a sentence of 3.5 years in prison. Even this did not break the former symbol of elegance. He continued composing music, although he was not allowed to perform publicly. Permission to return to the stage came only 1 year before his death. When Eda Dvorsky died on the 2nd of August 1966, he could not have known that his song Pohádka o konvalinkách would become the best-selling gramophone hit just 1 year later. And with that piece of information, we have reached the end of today's program. And until next time, goodbye or naslyšenou.